given the trombone some to start this episode of Expansions here on WETFLP in South Bend, Indiana, broadcasting on the internet as Jazz Radio, WETF.org. My name is Andy Bart, and we started off that set with the Brazilian trumpet player Claudio Roditi on the J.J. Johnson's track Lament. J.J., of course, one of the godfathers of trombone. And on this track, another one of them, Slide Hampton, playing with Claudio Roditi, along with Howard Kimball on tenor, Mulgrew Miller on the piano, Rufus Reed on bass, and Akira Tana on the drums. Then we move to the aptly titled Timeless All-Stars from their 1991 album called Time for the Timeless All-Stars. And the Timeless All-Stars were Bobby Hutcherson on the vibes, Harold Land on tenor, Steve Turay, the trombone player, filling in with our little seg on trombones, both composing and soloing on that track, Cedar Walton on piano, Buster Williams on the bass, and Billy Higgins on the drums. In addition to playing trombone, Steve Turay is a master of playing the conch shells and fitting mouthpieces into large seashells and playing them with beautiful effect. Sometimes a little overwhelming if you hear a whole album of it, but in appropriate discrete touches, a beautiful touch. And we're going to continue with one more trombone featured track from a great album from 1960, 60 being, of course, such a transitional year, and it was for many of the members of this band. The band was called the Jazz Tet, and the album was called Meet the Jazz Tet, and it had some four of the bigger names of jazz at the time: Art Farmer on the trumpet, Curtis Fuller on the trombone, who solos a lot on the track we're going to hear, the great Benny Golson, composer and tenor saxophone player, and the first recording by McCoy Tyner at a time when John Coltrane was finishing up his commitments with Miles Davis and doing his final tour in Europe with him. Tyner is breaking in with the Jazz Tet. Addison Farmer on the bass, Lex Humphreys on the drums. This is the Cole Porter classic, It's All Right With Me.

two of the most important and individual-sounding artists of the last 80 years in jazz, Thelonious Monk and Sonny Rollins, performing together on an album that was simply Monk and Rollins from back in 1954, playing with Tommy Potter on the bass and Art Taylor, and the classic tune, I Wanna Be Happy. Fascinating to listen to Sonny Rollins' tone evolve over the years from the young lion and the very woody, breathy tone to the more vinegary tone he had as an older performer in this century and even the late 20th. Before that, the Jazz Tet with the Cole Porter classic, It's All Right With Me, from their album Meet the Jazz Tet from 1960, with Art Farmer on the trumpet, Curtis Fuller, who was featured throughout that track and had the very interesting Frosty the Snowman quote in the middle of his solo, Benny Golson on tenor, McCoy Tyner on piano, Addison Farmer on bass, and Lex Humphreys on the drums. 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My name is Andy Bart, and my show is called Expansions. We're with you every Sunday from 8 to 10 p.m., and I'd love to hear from you. If you have any feedback, you can send me an email at andysjazzradio@gmail.com. And we're going to continue, as we often do in the first hour of Expansions, with more mainstream, easy type of music to get your ears around. And in that regard, we're going to go to a very strange album that I picked up back in the mid-80s called Homecoming. And it's just a duet between Eddie Harris, the reed player, and Ellis Marsalis, father of Wynton and Branford and others. And he was enjoying a renaissance of his own in 1985 as his son's popularity was skyrocketing. And they came out with this album from Spindletop Records, which is a small label, I believe, out of California at the time. And we're going to hear a track written by Eddie Harris entitled, it's the title track, entitled Homecoming.

the late great Mulgrew Miller, and a track he wrote called The Sage from his 1986 trio album entitled Work, which was named after the Thelonious Monk track of the same name. And he was playing with a trio of Charnette Moffett on the bass and Terry Lynn Carrington on the drums. We started off the set with Eddie Harris and Ellis Marsalis from a very little heard album from 1985 entitled Homecoming, and we heard the title track. 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My name is Andy Bart, and we're pulling in towards the end of the first hour here on Expansions, which is typically our more mainstream hour. We caught a mood early and have been riding the wave, and we're going to continue that till the end of the hour. Right now, listening to Charles Lloyd with an album from 1994 featuring Cedar Walton on the piano, Buster Williams on bass, and Billy Higgins on the drums. And this is a track Charles wrote the name of the album is Acoustic Masters 1, and the track is entitled Sweet Georgia Bright.

0: the great Jerry Allen, bringing us to the end of the first hour here on Expansions with the track Black Bottom, named after a neighborhood in Detroit, Jerry being a proud proponent of Detroit throughout her career, on the album The Life of a Song from 2004. Before that, Charles Lloyd from Sweet Georgia Bright from his album Acoustic Masters 1. We're going to take a short station break, and we're going to come back with a second hour that's going to be a little more modern, a little more experimental. So take a breath and join us for the second hour.
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1: Welcome back to the second hour of Expansions here on Jazz Radio WETF.org. My name is Andy Bart, and typically in the second hour, we go into a more experimental mode, and we're going to do that today as well. And today we'll pay tribute to the wonderful Jazz Record Mart in downtown, actually Midtown, New York City on West 26th Street, a really hidden gem with CDs and vinyl on the eighth floor of an office building. So you sort of have to know where you're going. And I made a trip there, and we're going to hear pieces of that shopping trip during this hour, starting out with an album released by Clean Feed, the very interesting record label from Portugal, featuring the Cuban pianist Aruan Ortiz, who plays with James Brandon Lewis and with many others. And on this particular album, he is featuring Don Byron, one of my favorite reed players, probably best known for clarinet, bass clarinet, and saxophone, and Fioroan Aklaf on the drums, Lester St. Louis on cello, Yves Dar also on cello. And we're going to hear the title track of an album entitled Pastor's Paradise.

definitely some "We're Not in Kansas Anymore" moments from the fascinating trio of Ned Rothenberg on reeds, Mark Feldman on violin, and Sylvie Courvoisier from an album called In Cahoots that came out in 2016, and that's a track called Interstate. And starting off this hour, Arawan Ortiz, the fine Cuban pianist, with the title track of his 2022 album with Don Byron entitled Pastor's Paradox. You're listening to Expansions here on Jazz Radio WETF, and we engage in trying to keep the tent as broad as possible and to include many things without extended debate over is this jazz, is this not jazz, is it improvised music, is it not? And we find there's so much beauty in the variety of music that comes under this tent, and we're going to move in that direction with the Great World Saxophone Quartet, with a record that's unbelievably 40 years old right now, entitled The World Saxophone Quartet Plays Duke Ellington, and a version of Come Sunday, which was arranged by one of the members of the band, Hamiet Blewett, the baritone sax player, and contains a solo from David Murray on tenor. The other members of the band, Julius Hempel and Oliver Lake, again, the World Saxophone Quartet, and Come

Sometimes in breaks between explorations, it's nice to come back to someplace familiar. Duke Ellington from his small band's album entitled The Intimacy of the Blues, recorded very late in his life in 1970, and a track entitled All Too Soon, with Cat Anderson on trumpet, Harold Ashby on the tenor, Joe Benjamin on the bass, and Rufus Jones on the drums. We started off that set with the World Saxophone Quartet and their album Plays Duke Ellington and their version of the classic Come Sunday. Julius Hemphill, Hamiet Blewett, David Murray, and Oliver Lake from 1986. You're listening to Jazz Radio, WETF.org. My name is Andy Bard, and my show is called Expansions. We're here with you every Sunday night from 8 until 10. I'd love to hear from you if you have any feedback. You can reach me at andysjazzradio@gmail.com with an email if you have any comments. But I appreciate your listening in any event. And we're going to move in a completely different direction in this more experimental second hour of our show with the Indian alto player. Actually, he's an American alto player. His parents were Indian. Rudresh Mahanthappa. And it's an album entitled Mother Tongue, which was funded by the New York Council for the Arts, or Foundation for the Arts. And it focuses on the fact that India is anything but a single language. It is a country with multiple dialects, multiple languages, multiple cultures. And that's explored throughout the album. And there are many tracks that talk about the seven different languages that are spoken there. But we're going to hear the introductory track, which is not named for a particular language and is entitled The Preserver, and features Vijay Iyer on the piano, Francois Mouton on bass, and Elliot Umberto Cavi on the drums. Rudresh Mahanthappa and The Preserver.

a pair of explorations by great alto players, starting with Rudresh Mahanthapa from his album Mother Tongue from 2004, and a track called The Preserver with Vijay Iyer on the piano, Francois Mouton on the bass, and Elliot Cavi on the drums. And then Steve Lehman and his octet from an album entitled Travail, Transformation, and Flow from 2008, and a track called Echoes. There actually is a track on that album called Rudresh M. I have listened to it several times and don't hear the connection to Rudresh Mahanthapa's music, but I can't imagine that it has any other meaning than being a reference to him. Mark Shim on the tenor saxophone, Jonathan Finlayson on trumpet, Tim Albright on the trombone, Chris Dingman on the vibes, Jose Davila on the tuba, Drew Gress on the bass, and Tyshawn Sori on the drums. You're listening to Expansions here on Jazz Radio, WETF.org. My name is Andy Bart, and we've been experimenting and flying out, and we will try and land the plane gently before the end of the hour, but we have other things to see before we get there, including the saxophonist John Arabagon and a brand new album from 2026 entitled Focus Out, featuring really the incredible mind of the keyboardist Matt Mitchell appearing here on organ, Chris Lightcap on the bass, Dan Weiss on the drums, and a track entitled Morning Star.

0: As I said at the outset of this hour, the programming for this hour was inspired by a trip to the Jazz Record Market down on Jazz Record Center on West 26th Street in Manhattan, and six of the nine tracks we heard that hour were from that shopping spree. And in the last set, we started off with John Arabagon and a brand new record entitled Focus Out and a track called Morning Star with Matt Mitchell, Chris Lightcap, and Dan Weiss, then moving to Matt Mitchell in an album of his from 2015. Wearing the Wig of Atrophy was the name of the track, with from an album entitled Vista Accumulation. And then, as promised, Landing the Plane Gently, Charles Lloyd, with a track called Requiem from Notes from Big Sur from 1991, with the Swedish musicians Bobo Stenson, Anders Jorman, and the American drummer Ralph Peterson. That brings us to the end of this episode of Expansions on Jazz Radio WETF. My name is Andy Bart. Please join me next week, and until then, be good to yourself, be good to other people, and put some positive energy into the universe.
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Welcome to Nightlights. I'm David Brent Johnson, and for the next hour, I'll be playing the music of tenor saxophonist Sonny Rollins, recordings he made during a white-hot creative year in the late 1950s with musicians such as Max Roach, Elvin Jones, and Miles Davis. It's Rollins 57, coming up next on Nightlights.

tenor saxophonist Sonny Rollins live in New York City in November of 1957 doing Get Happy, accompanied by Wilbur Ware on bass and Elvin Jones on drums, from the Blue Note album A Night at the Village Vanguard. Rollins making the first ever live recordings of the Village Vanguard, inaugurating a tradition that would produce other monumental LPs by artists such as Bill Evans and John Coltrane. I'm playing music that saxophonist Sonny Rollins recorded in 1957 on this edition of Nightlights. Sonny Rollins, one of the great saxophone improvisers of jazz history, playing with the passion and energy of a giant, the wit and humor of a savvy streetwise New Yorker, and a lover's knowledge of the great American songbook. Rollins was coming off a great year, 1956, in which he'd recorded albums like Saxophone Colossus and Worktime, continued to work with trumpeter Clifford Brown and drummer Max Roach, and appeared on Thelonious Monk's masterpiece Brilliant Corners. Now 26 years old and free of the heroin addiction that had dogged his early career, he'd continue his artistic ascension in 1957, gaining more recognition for his accomplishments as well, with Downbeat Magazine giving him their New Star Award. By the end of the year, he'd be firmly established as a leader, and he'd make a live recording at the Village Vanguard in New York City that would become a jazz classic. Rollins' first record date in 1957 featured an unusual angle, the Wild West. The album, Way Out West, featured tunes like Wagon Wheels and I'm an Old Cowhand, and its cover featured Sonny standing in the desert in cowboy dress. The whole concept was his idea, but the wildest aspect, perhaps, was the record's pianoless trio format, one that Rollins would employ to great advantage upon several other occasions in the next 2 years. Here's Sonny Rollins playing an unlikely jazz vehicle, I'm an Old Cowhand, on Nightlights.

Tenor saxophonist Sonny Rollins doing I'm an Old Cowhand with Ray Brown on bass and Shelly Mann on drums from the 1957 album Way Out West, a record that critic Whitney Balliot has said was a clear indication of a striving toward an improvisational approach that is revolutionary. Rollins had made the Way Out West date after literally going west to California with Max Roach's quintet in early 1957. Rollins had joined the group in late 1955 when he was re-emerging on the jazz scene after kicking his heroin addiction, and Roach's co-leader Clifford Brown had provided inspiration to Sonny through his clean living and his superlative musical playing and dedication. Brown had died in the summer of 1956 in an auto accident that also took the life of the group's pianist, Richie Powell. But Roach and Rollins had soldiered on, with Kenny Dorham taking the trumpet chair in the band. By early 1957, Rollins had made a number of his own records as a leader and was increasingly ready to strike out permanently on his own. Here's something from his last recording date with the Roach Quintet, Love Letters on Nightlights.

Max Roach and Sonny Rollins on Love Letters from Roach's 1957 album Jazz in 3/4 Time, joined there by Kenny Dorham on trumpet, Billy Wallace on piano, and George Morrow on bass. Rollins' last studio date with the Roach Quintet, although Max Roach would join Sonny the following year for Sonny's legendary trio recording, the Freedom Suite. Trio format is one that Sonny's 1957 through 59 period is often noted for, but on his 1957 LP, The Sound of Sonny, he stripped the context down even more and tackled one tune, It Could Happen to You, all by himself, playing unaccompanied saxophone for nearly 4 minutes. With this recording, Sonny was stepping into the territory of his former idol Coleman Hawkins, who in the late 1940s had waxed a saxophone-only side called Picasso. In such a setting, the saxophonist can rely only on him or herself for rhythm, inspiration, and all of the other elements that must fuse together for a successful jazz performance. For a saxophonist, it's perhaps the ultimate test. Here's Sonny Rollins, alone, performing It Could Happen to You on Nightlights.

Tenor saxophonist Sonny Rollins with a solo performance of It Could Happen to You from his 1957 album, The Sound of Sonny. I'll have more of Sonny Rollins' music from the year of 1957 in just a few moments. You can hear many previous Nightlights programs on our website at wfiu.org/nightlights. I'm David Brent Johnson, and you're listening to Rollins 57 on Nightlights.

I'm playing the 1957 recordings of Sonny Rollins on this edition of Nightlights. You can hear a previous Nightlights show titled Sunny Moon, that's all about Sonny Rollins' recordings with the pianist Thelonious Monk, on our website at wfiu.org/nightlights. 1957, a personally as well as musically significant year for Rollins. He married for the first time, although the marriage only lasted for about a year, but he also met Lucille Pearson, the woman who'd become his second wife, a marriage that would last decades until Lucille's death in 2004. It was also a period in which Rollins worked with several different labels and producers, preferring to move around instead of being hitched to one recording company. He still hadn't made a complete break to be a leader full-time. After leaving Max Roach's group, Rollins actually played with Miles Davis for a while, replacing none other than John Coltrane, who'd been booted out by Miles for drug abuse. This was Rollins' second tour of duty with the Davis Quintet, and although this group didn't make any studio recordings, there are a handful of rare radio broadcasts. Here's one from New York City's Cafe Bohemia, Sonny Rollins on the front line with Miles Davis on Nightlights.

Sonny Rollins performing as part of the Miles Davis Quintet in the summer of 1957, doing four at New York City's Cafe Bohemia. Davis and Rollins accompanied by Red Garland on piano, Paul Chambers on bass, and Art Taylor on drums. Ready to be a full-time leader, Sonny Rollins left Miles Davis at the end of the summer. Miles would eventually bring back a newly sober and stronger John Coltrane and begin to put together his own working group for what would prove to be a momentous engagement at New York City's Village Vanguard Club. Rollins also made another studio date for Blue Note called Nuke's Time, the title a reference to the nickname of Brooklyn Dodger pitcher Don Newcomb, whom Sonny was said to resemble. One number, a Rollins composition, served as a showcase for some great blues improvisation. Here's Sonny Rollins doing Blues for Philly Joe on Nightlights.

0: Sonny Rollins performing Blues for Philly Joe from his 1957 Blue Note album Nuke's Time, with Wynton Kelly on piano, Doug Watkins on bass, and Philly Joe Jones on drums. Sonny Rollins opened at New York City's Village Vanguard in late 1957 with a quintet, including Donald Byrd on trumpet, but after a week he eliminated the trumpet and the piano, boiling his group down to a sax bass drums trio, similar to the way he'd begun the year with the album Way Out West, and a format he'd work in frequently for the next year and a half before going on a two-year-long sabbatical from the jazz scene. In this trio configuration, Rollins's inventive powers were on full display, and he played with a confident, radical, and swinging sense of abandon that resulted in the first great live jazz album recorded at the Vanguard, establishing a tradition that would lead to other classic Vanguard dates by jazz masters such as Bill Evans and John Coltrane. Sonny Rollins, The Village Vanguard, and Old Devil Moon on Nightlights.
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I close with Sonny Rollins performing Old Devil Moon and I Can't Get Started with bassist Wilbur Ware and drummer Elvin Jones, recorded live at the Village Vanguard in November 1957. Thanks for tuning in this edition of Nightlights. Special thanks to Jeff Crompton. 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Nightlights is a production of WFIU and part of the educational mission of Indiana University. I'm David Brent Johnson, wishing you good listening for the week ahead.

0: Hi, this is John Clark, the host of the Jazz Focus, right here on WETF, the jazz station in South Bend, Indiana. 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

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My name is Rob Hoff, and join me for an hour of Nocturne. This is After Hours Jazz as we bring our week to a close. We're going to start off with Billy Childs and his quartet doing a piece called I Thought I Knew.

Billy Charles playing the piano with Scott Colley playing the bass, Brian Blade on drums, and Ambrose Camiseri is on the date playing trumpet. We heard a piece called I Thought I Knew from the recording The Winds of Change, and that will get us started here on this edition of Nocturne. You're listening to Nocturne on WETF, some after hours jazz as we bring our week to a close. We get together once a week every Sunday from 11 o'clock until midnight.

You're listening to Nocturne on WETF, your jazz station in South Bend, Indiana. My name is Rob Hoff. That was Karin Allison doing What's New, and Bob Berg was heard on tenor saxophone. The set began with another tenor saxophonist, Joshua Redman, from his recording Long Gone. We heard Kite Song, featuring Brad Meldow with Joshua Redman, Brian Blade, and Christy McBride also on that date. And then on to Matt Wilson, the drummer, with Cecil McBee at the bass and Larry Goldings playing the piano, and Dewey Redman playing the tenor saxophone, doing Body and Soul from the Matt Wilson recording as Wave Follows Wave. Interesting, huh? So we had Joshua Redman and then his father, Dewey Redman, back to back. And then on to Karin Allison doing What's New. This is Nocturne. We get together once a week, every Sunday at 11 o'clock, to listen to some music that kind of brings the week to a more gentle close. And it's after-hours jazz. Here's Stan Getz.

That's the Maria Schneider Orchestra from the recording Data Lords. We heard The Sun Waited for Me. That featured Donnie McCaslin playing tenor saxophone and Marshall Gilkes playing the trombone. The set began with Stan Getz doing Sun Shower, and Kenny Barron was heading the rhythm section, and then on to Michael Camille doing Dizzy Gillespie's tune Con Alma, and then Bill Frisell from his recording Four. We heard Bill playing the guitar with Gerald Clayton on piano, Jonathan Blake on drums, and Gregory Tardy on tenor, and then on to Maria Schneider doing that beautiful composition, The Sun Waited for Me. We're going to close out with a little bit of Joshua Redman's version of Don Coltrane's Alabama from the Joshua Redman recording, Where Are We?

That's Aaron Parks on piano with Brian Blade on drums, Joe Sanders playing the bass, and Joshua Redman on saxophone doing Alabama. You've been listening to Nocturne on WETF, your jazz station in South Bend, Indiana. 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

0: This has been Nocturne for this Sunday evening. Very glad you were with me, and hope your week ahead is a really good one. Lots of harmony and peace. See you next week.
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1: this is JM Jazz on WETF, the jazz station, in South Bend, Indiana, presenting the Great American Songbook, a program devoted to the singers and songwriters of the 1920s to the 1960s. Today, we're honoring Frank Lesser. Lesser began as a lyricist in Hollywood, but went to Broadway to write both the music and lyrics for several very successful musicals. Most of his composer colleagues had made the opposite journey, starting in Broadway and then going to Hollywood. Only a few were successful at writing both words and music, Irving Berlin and Cole Porter. But only Lesser started out as a studio lyricist and ended up doing entire Broadway shows, the book, words, and music. Lesser's lyrics were not just clever, but musical. They made the tunes they went with sound like great ones because of his touch. Whether only lyrics or entire songs, many of Lesser's creations became standards, like this one, sung by Ella Fitzgerald.

Lesser worked in Hollywood in the 1930s before World War II, collaborating with such composers as Alfred Newman, Hoagie Carmichael, Burton Lane, Arthur Schwartz, Jules Stein, and others. This well-known song was written by Carmichael and Lesser in 1938.

Carmichael and Lesser teamed up again with this song for Bob Hope's 1938 movie, Thanks for the Memory. And we're hearing Julie London.

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Lasser joined the Army Air Force in World War II, but continued to write lyrics. He wrote this popular war anthem after hearing the phrase spoken by a Navy chaplain. Here we have Bing Crosby. Ray.

Praise the Lord was the first song for which Lesser had written both words and music. It was so successful that he tried it again for a 1944 movie with Gene Kelly. The result was this jazz classic, here presented by Lee Wiley.

Lesser wrote this song with Joel Stein for Sweater Girl in 1942. Here is Harry James with Helen Forrest.

Lesser teamed with Jimmy McHugh on this song for the 1942 RKO Radio Pictures film, 7 Days Leave, and we hear it by Sarah Vaughan.

In 1943, Messer wrote this jazz classic with Jimmy McHugh for the movie Happy Go Lucky. And here's, appropriately enough, Chet Baker.

Lesser contributed the phrase slow boat to China to mainstream slang. It was a poker term referring to a player with a lengthy losing streak. And here's Ella to sing this very familiar standard. Duty.

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But we'll hear Nancy Wilson.

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But we'll hear Frank Sinatra and Dorothy Kirsten.

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0: no
1: dream?
0: No cabs to be had out there.
1: I wish I knew
0: your
1: how
0: eyes are like starlight
1: to break
0: now
1: the spell.
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1: I swell ought to say no, no, no.

0: 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What was
1: well,
0: that?
1: I thought I'd lock the door. You see, there was a draft blowing in, and it's getting kind of chilly out there.
2: Gulp?
0: What was that?

In 1948, Lesser was asked to write both music and lyrics for the Broadway musical, Where's Charlie? It was quite successful, running for nearly 800 performances. It included this classic song, here sung by the Velvet Fog, Mel Torme.

2 years later, the same producers asked Lesser to work on Guys and Dolls, which was based on the stories of Damon Runyon. The musical was a huge hit, earning Lesser 2 Tony Awards, one for lyrics and one for music. Some people have called it the greatest musical of all time. Here are a few of its songs, sung by Doris Day, Frank Sinatra, and Carmen McRae.

Lesser continued to write musicals, The Most Happy Fella in 1956, and How to Succeed in Business Without Really Trying in 1961. Both were big hits, earning him numerous awards. Here are a couple of songs from Most Happy Fella. Johnny Mathis from How to Succeed, Peggy Lee.

Lesser's story was similar to Irving Berlin's. The son of Jewish immigrants who, through sheer talent, rose to the top of his field and making a major contribution to American culture.

0: You are listening to WETFLP in South Bend, Indiana. 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
1: Welcome to Talking Jazz. My guest today is Noah Haidu, and Noah has two new recordings, one brand new and one from last year that we'll talk about and reflect upon. First, welcome.
2: Great to be here. Thank you.
1: Great to have you. And usually it's great at the beginning, since not everybody knows every performer. Why don't you give us Noah Haidu in a nutshell? How did you come to jazz, and what's kind of your trajectory to get to today?
2: Try to edit it down to the essence. You know, it was a tug of war between my parents. My father was a big jazz fan and used to play a lot of Monk and things like that, even Cecil Taylor around the house, and which always struck me as very strange music, but it was in there. I heard it. But he wanted me to play violin because he had lost his violin during his youth, and he was an immigrant, and it was a regret that he never played violin. Anyways, on my mom's side of the family, everybody played classical piano, and it was, for her, she didn't want to have a squeaky violin playing around the house while I was learning how to play in tune, and she felt strongly about piano. And so in the end, the piano won out, and I started with classical. And I was 6 years old, and I had a terrifying classical piano teacher who I was so afraid of that I don't remember much about learning. I was just traumatized, but I got good very quickly. And I don't remember learning. I just remember starting, and then I was good. And I was playing little competitions, and I wasn't like a prodigy or anything, but I was a good little classical piano player, or we really knew what happened. But eventually that jazz stuff, you know, so it seemed like my mom had kind of the victory, or she was winning the tug of war initially. And then eventually the jazz stuff really took hold. And also later on, I had a stepbrother, and I had moved, and I played my stepbrother's. I just sort of started messing around with his guitar, and I was into like teenage rock music and Prince and different artists like that. And I got fascinated with blues and things like that. I had moved to New Jersey with my mom, and I ended up at Rutgers University studying with one of my heroes, the great Kenny Barron. Some of my very first gigs were in Kenny's hometown, which was nearby Philadelphia. And that's kind of the story in a nutshell.
1: Very cool story. I love the interesting dichotomy between being traumatized by the piano teacher, but still the toughness makes you learn. So, you know, the question is, how tough do we need it? That's a discussion for some other time. Mm-hmm. But let's get to some music, and then we can talk about more about the tough piano teacher. So, because that's actually a selection, or all of the ones are from the Great American Songbook. And this is Beautiful Friendship. And so you did this first recordings of standards last year with the great Buster Williams and Peter Washington and Louis Nash. You were tributing or celebrating the 40th anniversary of Keith Jarrett's great standard recordings. I want you to give us something to focus on when we go listen to Beautiful Friendship on the music, and something that's, yeah, special to focus on for the listener on this one.
2: So much here. You mentioned the Keith Jarrett trio and that celebration, and that was something also that I got a lot from my dad, and I hadn't been a big fan of Keith Jarrett. It wasn't the type of piano playing that I focused on when I was starting out. I was much more, like I said, a Kenny Barron and Wynton Kelly and Gene Harris and things like that. Just a sort of different approach. And later in life, my father, you know, after I'd moved to New York, my dad eventually retired and ended up in Brooklyn. And I saw a fair amount of them. When we would go to concerts, and we would go to, particularly if Keith Jarrett was playing, we would go to hear that. It was sort of a thing that, first of all, it started to be a thing that we would do together. And later it became something that actually influenced me musically, and we even got to hear the final concert of Keith's trio. Yeah, there was an interesting story. I'll just leave it there. We can go further if it's warranted.
1: Let's get the story in the next segment. So yeah. How about we'll listen to Beautiful Friendship? So this is from the Standards Volume 1 recording by my guest today, Noah Haidu, and released from last year on Sunnyside Records.

0: That was a selection entitled Beautiful Friendship from a recording by my guest today, Noah Haidu, who you also heard on piano together with Buster Williams, Peter Washington, Louise Nash. And we were talking about standards, Keith Jarrett, and you mentioned that you got to hear Keith's final concert at the New Jersey Performing Arts Center. So, and you made us curious, there's a story. So let's get that story.
1: One of the things that had triggered this project was that my dad became very ill, and we were supposed to go hear Keith's performance at Carnegie Hall, solo piano concert. And of course, Keith Jarrett's solo piano concerts were a huge deal, especially when he played in New York or wherever. And it was something that we were looking forward to, but my dad was really sick. And in fact, he was dying. You know, it was like a few weeks before the concert, and he handed me the tickets and said, "I'm not going to make this concert, you know, so here's the tickets." Yeah, so he actually, it came on very suddenly, and he had lung cancer that we didn't know about. And within, 6 weeks of us even knowing he was sick, he was gone. A few days later, there was that concert, and I thought about it, and it was, you know, natural just to kind of stay home. But I decided I would go, and it was kind of, you know, in a way of celebrating of the friendship that I had with my dad. Yeah, it was a very special night. Turned out that it was Keith Jarrett's final concert, because not long after that, he had a stroke and never performed again. It was a moving experience, and, you know, something, it wasn't the easiest decision to make, but I'm glad I went. And I've felt, you know, that I wanted to keep some element of Keith Jarrett's work going, you know, even though I don't focus on that concept of playing like him or that type of tribute where imitating his work, or that's not really what I'm looking to do. But I like the idea of playing in a very emotional way, and either playing something straight from the heart that's just improvised, or playing a beautiful standard that will kind of move people and bring them along with you on the journey. I found that approach to be something that I get a lot of mileage out of.
0: That's a very moving tribute, and, you know, thanks for sharing that. And sometimes, you know, you have to go with your gut and do what you got to do. Those are those moments. If you miss them, you miss them. Yeah.
1: I think that's the story of jazz, is go with your gut. You know, if you have to stop and think too much, you already missed it, whatever it was.
0: Absolutely true. And the story of life, mostly too. Let's listen to this next second selection from that album, Skylark, because, you know, with that framework, that'll be even more special. So here is Skylark from the Standards album, Sunnyside Record, released last year. And you'll hear my guest today, Noah Haidu, on piano.

0: That was Skylark, selections from the Standards Volume 1 release by my guest today, Noah Haidu. And there's a new album coming up, Standards 2. And it's due on April 12th on Sunnyside Records. But, you know, I was struck about the difference and the difference in approach, at least from the selections that I picked and listened to. So on Volume 1, you really played the tunes and straight ahead with lots of love and feeling. And then I listened to this next one, Over the Rainbow, and it's a completely different approach and open and interactive and takes a while to get to the melody or it's flourished. Tell us a little bit about that process of transforming some of the approaches to playing the standards in these ways. It's the same or similar rhythm section.
1: Yes, there's a key difference, which is the drummer is different. And that is all the difference in the world. A different drummer is, it's almost like a whole different band. So, And especially, you know, there we have the first project, which was Lewis Nash played on it. It was amazing, and we brought so much to that. That initial Standards 1 project was also built around the idea of doing Standards with Buster and Lewis. We had done a show together at Lewis's club in Phoenix called The Nash, and I could just, it was mostly, a lot of it was unrehearsed Standards, and I realized, okay, this is going to be my Standards trio. You know, I wasn't even sure that I would do a Standards album. And so I was, after we played that gig, I was like, okay, this I need to record. But prior to that, I had been recording with Buster and Billy Hart, and Billy Hart and I have been working together on this project, the Doctone project, which was another tribute to the great pianist Kenny Kirkland. Billy can be a little subversive, and he's always sort of pushing the music in different directions. And in fact, Lewis is a drummer who will, whatever, wherever you are, he's right there with you. He's going to do whatever he can to support what's going on within the style that he plays. Billy can sometimes push things in directions that you hadn't necessarily planned. And when I first played with that trio, with Buster and Billy Hart, I noticed that songs would really go, you know, in places that I hadn't planned for them. And that was very, very interesting to me. Also something that I hadn't had a chance to capture on recording that much. You know, we've been playing, our first time performing together was just before the pandemic in 2019. And so it's really important to me to document that and how we've developed. And, you know, that Buster and Billy played together in the Mwandishi band with Herbie Hancock, which was also an early fusion band, but also a kind of an avant-garde 1970s project. And Herbie Hancock calls it, you know, outer space music, the way if you listen to him talk about the band. I wanted to capture some of that side of my own playing, which I don't get to record that often. And a lot of what I do has been very structured. Tunes are very through composed or clearly delineated, and I wanted to get to some other stuff, and this seems like the moment to do it.

0: Somewhere Over the Rainbow has been done, and it's been done quite a few times, but I don't think it's been done quite like that before.
1: It's a beautiful rendition. I love Thank the you. Way it came out. And you're right, you know, it's important to push envelopes and move forward and explore what you can do with the music. So yeah, let's have a listen, because it's absolutely gorgeous. So this is the rendition of Over the Rainbow on Standards 2 album that's going to be released very soon on Sunnyside Records. And it features my guest Noah Haidu on piano and Buster Williams on the bass and Billy Hart on drums.

0: That was Over the Rainbow, a rendition to be heard on the Standards 2 album coming out in April on Sunnyside Records by my guest Noah Haidu today, who's also the pianist. And we were talking about interpreting Great American Songbook moving forward, called Standards. So it's still the Standards tunes and in different versions. Again, Up Jumped Spring uses a quite unique approach. I've been moving to Europe recently, and I have to say that this approach in a different thinking is very common here. And I was actually at a jam session yesterday at the club called Celeste in Vienna, and all you do is you go on stage and you interact. No tunes, no structures. It's great. It makes you stretch your mind. I wanted to see, you mentioned several pianists here that were influential for you, that you studied with Kenny Barron, Keith Jarrett was in the mix, and Herbie, I heard a tribute to Kenny Kirkland, and your dad listening to Cecil Taylor. Would you say that's your influence framework, or should we put anybody else in that mix?
1: Yeah, I mean, it's so much. I think that I did mention some people earlier, like Wynton Kelly and Red Garland, Gene Harris, Oscar Peterson. I'd hate to leave out McCoy Tyner. We could do this all day. I think those, let's see, Cedar Walton, Chick Corea. I try to keep listening and keep growing. Everyone's got a little something that you can get from them, but we've kind of hit on some of the big ones.
0: And what I'm actually hinting to is you take all these pianists, but then you still have to, you know, become your own voice. So what do you think out of that whole mix makes Noah in terms of the sound and the approach to the piano?
1: Well, it's an interesting time right now because a lot of people are, you know, the level of playing is very high, and I'm sure you're experiencing the same thing in Europe, and a lot of people are outstanding, you know, imitators. They play in a certain bag, I'm a Herbie guy. I heard someone just yesterday that was, you know, playing exact McCoy Tyner stuff. But yeah, that isn't really my approach. So I've always been I've never been that really good at imitating. I mean, if I force myself to, I could, but it sure doesn't come that naturally to me. And things just, all the stuff, you know, that I've worked on kind of comes together and comes out in its own approach. And I think I've always sort of had that, but I try to, you know, play from the heart and let the, a lot of it has to do with who I'm playing with. I'm, and what music I'm playing. So the song inspires an approach. You know, great piano player once said to me, like, whoever, you know, whatever song you're playing, you play it like you sound like you, no matter what song you're playing, but you could be different in my opinion, you can be different on one tune or another tune. And then getting aside from the song, it's who you're playing with. You know, Up Jump Spring is one thing with Lewis Nash, and it's another thing with Billy Hart. So I just go with, I'm just listening. We just sort of started out with a couple of chords, and those guys came, they sort of came in one by one, and it became a vamp after the rhythm started, and Billy started a drum solo, and all of this is happening, and we haven't even played the melody yet. With all of that feeding into it, I'm not going to play it the same way that I might have played it if we had just, you know, done an 8-bar straight ahead intro or something like that. And, you know, every note that Buster or Billy plays is very significant, and I try to absorb that and think about how I can build on what they're doing and how I can feed into my ideas into their playing.
0: Yeah, I love the concept, and it's so true that, you know, it's you serve the moment and you serve the music, and it's not about, can I play that many notes, or am I imitating McCoy Tyner, but what's needed for that configuration and that piece. Again, you know, that rendition, I love it. You know, let's not stick with, okay, here's the head and then everybody take a solo, but let's see, let's explore and create music out of the material that Freddie gave us here. Yeah, here's Up Jump Spring, Standards 2, coming up in April, featuring my guest Noah Haidu, together with Buster Williams and Billy Hart.

0: That was Up Jump Spring, a selection from the Standards 2 album to be released on Sunnyside Records in April during my guest Noah Haidu on piano. And we were talking a lot about the music and interpreting the music. And one of the selections is also a Duke Ellington tune, I've Got It Bad. And, you know, it happens this year, we're celebrating Ellington's 125th anniversary. I just actually started a research lab yesterday on Ellington songs, and we were debating some of the principles. Let's talk about the composer of the tune and Ellington here a bit. Is this just a tune you picked because it's a fun tune to play, or is there something special about Ellington for you?
1: One of the things that I was trying to get to is the idea of just playing a melody and that being enough, that it doesn't have to be spectacular technical display or a complicated improvised solo. It's that just playing a melody is a statement. And I think that, you know, if we think about Ellington, that is one of the things that I get from him so much. And not to say that he didn't have amazing technique or amazing ideas, because he absolutely did. But I think that's certainly an Ellington attribute that I would aspire to. That was one of the things that we did on this album, was I wanted the melodies to be front and center. And of course, there's going to be solos, but like Somewhere Over the Rainbow, there's not really a solo of any particular kind. It's all pretty much introduction or melody. And I Got It Bad and That Ain't Good, we did have the bass solo, but I think there's no piano solo on that, you know, just because I'm the leader of the album, I don't have to solo on every song. So that's kind of like a growing up thing for me too. It's not all about me all the time. If you've got Buster Williams there, let him play a solo and feature him on a song. Of course, I think I'm maturing in that way. And I'd like to think that, you know, Duke, when I think of his work, he would sit back and he was hearing the whole big picture, because, you know, he had these amazing sidemen, like the Ellingtonians, like Clark Terry, or Lester Young, Ben Webster, and they were associated with Duke. Their contribution was so important to his music. He would write with them in mind. When I was conceiving of these songs, for picking the music for this album, I was picturing Buster and Billy and how they would play it. And even though I didn't really know what they would do, I was thinking of vehicles for the three of us together. And so that was, I'm trying to grow into that. So it's not just like, I got to come in and be Noah, Noah, Noah. That's sort of a philosophy that I hope to use with my work.
0: That's a great philosophy. And I think that's one of the main lessons we learned from the Duke too, to look at the big picture, you know, and by making every single person great, you make the whole greater, instead of focusing what is in there for me. So I love that. And of course, you know, I've Got It Bad is a great melody, you know, skipping back and forth. And
1: so beautiful.
0: So yeah, privilege.
1: It's a privilege just to play that, you know, just to have the chance just to play that melody is a privilege, and to have that be my livelihood and what I do, and people come out to hear it and get these recording opportunities. That's such a special opportunity. And that's, these composers like Duke Ellington and have sort of paved the way. And also I feel like some of the musicians that I'm working with, like the band on this recording, those guys have really created a lot of this language. That's really important to state.
0: All right. So here's I've Got It Bad, a Duke Ellington classic. And it's one of the selections on the Standards 2 album to be released in April, featuring my guest today, Noah Haidu on piano, and Buster Williams and Billy Hart.

0: That was I've Got It Bad from Standards 2, an album coming out in April by my guest today, Noah Haidu, who you heard on piano. And we're going to listen to one more classic from that album, The Days of Wine and Roses, which is not nostalgic looking back, but let's look forward. What's coming up? Where can people hear you play, or any other projects in the making and all that good stuff?
1: Sure. Thanks for asking about that. Our album release concert is going to be at the Brooklyn Conservatory of Music in Brooklyn, New York, April 19th. April 20th, we're playing in Baltimore at a venue called Andy Musique. And by the way, the trio that's touring with me is Buster Williams and the drummer Lenny White. And so all these dates feature me and those guys. Yeah, it's these are amazing musicians to be touring with. And after that, we are going to be at Arts Garage in Miami, April 28th. May 21st and 22nd, we're at Jazz Alley in Seattle. May 24th, we're at Jack London Review in Portland. May 25th, we're at Piedmont Piano in Oakland, California. May 26th, we are at Catalina's in LA. So I think that's probably a mouthful and enough dates for everyone to keep track of for the time being.
0: Well, you're hitting all the coasts and all the ends, so that's good.
1: There's a few of our stops there. There'll be more to come.
0: And well, and give my regards to Lenny. He produced the album that is coming out in July for us, so that was really special.
1: Yeah, he's really, really amazing. What a lovely person and musician. He and Buster have an amazing connection. I will definitely give him your best.
0: And what's the website to look at? Is it yourname.com? Where can people find you and the music?
1: It's my name, NOAHHAIDU.com. Yeah, I better go and update all those tour dates and make sure everything is on there. But yeah, that's where you will find out about what's going on. I'm on all the social media things, so just Noah Haidu, same name.
0: Very cool. HAIDU.
1: So yeah, just two H's back to back.
0: Well, it's been a treat to have you, and thanks for sharing about all this beautiful music and philosophizing. That's always fun to get a glimpse. Good luck with everything.
1: Yeah, it was a great pleasure. Thank you for having me. Nice to get to like share these ideas and hear your thoughts on the music. That meant a lot to me.
0: It gives a different perspective on listening. So I hope everybody listening got some of the deeper insights into how to dig in.
1: It's all music. If you could ignore all of that and just hopefully you just like the music if it doesn't speak to you on that other level.
0: So thanks again for joining us. And we will have one more, the Mancini classic, Days of Wine and Roses. This is from the Standards 2 album on Sunnyside Records to be released in April, featuring my guest today, Noah Haidu, on piano with Buster Williams and Billy Hart.

0: 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My guest today was pianist, band leader, Noah Haidu.
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The vocal stylings of Hannah Gill starts off our hour together. So far, so good from her latest release, I Like the Sunrise. It's out on Turtle Bay Records. Hannah on the vocals, Luis Salcedo on guitar, Phil Ambiol on bass, Adam Ray on drums, and Ricky Alexander out in the front line with the saxophone. So Far, So Good by Hannah Gill. Welcome, I'm Clay Ryder. Thanks for stopping on by. In this hour, we will explore the sounds of the present while also taking a journey back into the early days of swing and dig some hip new big band charts. It's a lot of great artists coming our way, including Chuck Bergeron, Terry Waldo, The Joy Makers, Noah Levy, Gabriel Cavassa, Peter Erskine, Carlos Enriquez, and others. But up next, the sounds of Rich Willie with That's My Little Girl.

Gigi, as performed by Doug McDonald. This is from his latest release, Tribute to South Central. It's out on DMAC Music. Musicians on this track included Wayne Cobham on the trumpet and flugelhorn, Rich Turner Jr. on the keyboards, Doug McDonald on the guitar, Del Adkins on bass, Ronnie Kaufman on drums, and Eric McCain on percussion, giving us GG by Doug McDonald. And prior to that, we heard from Chuck Bergeron, his latest release, Bass and Face, and we heard 2 degrees east, 3 degrees west. Chuck on the bass, and you probably figured out the vocalist was Kevin Mahogany. This album by Chuck is made up of 2 people on each track, Chuck on bass and a guest on the vocals. You can pick up Bass and Face on Summit Records. Once again, 2 degrees east, 3 degrees west by Chuck Bergeron. And leading off the set, we heard from trumpeter Rich Willie from his album Laid Back Volume 1. And we heard That's My Little Girl. You can pick this up on Baptism Records. Rich on the trumpet and tuba throughout. John Swanna on the EV or the electronic valve instrument. Jim Galloretto on woodwinds. Paul Mitzebog on the piano. Chuck Webb on bass. Charles Heath on drums. And Rick Trelesi on percussion. All giving us That's My Little Girl by Rich Willie. You're listening to Sound Ideas. I'm Clay Ryder. Thanks for spending some time with us today. Let's change the pace now and dig back into the archives of early jazz. Here's something from Terry Waldo and the Gotham City Band.

That was vocalist Gabrielle Cavassa with Prisoner of Love. This taken from her latest release, Diavola, that's out on Blue Note Records. Gabriella on the vocals, Jeff Parker on guitar, Larry Grenadier on bass, and Brian Blade on drums, giving us Prisoner of Love. Before that, we checked in with Noah Levy and Paul Ittis from their album Portrait in Evans. We heard Turned Out the Stars. You can pick that up on Dot Time Records. Noah on the vocals, Paul on the piano, and his trio of Adam King on bass and Joel Barford on drums. Turn Out the Stars by Noah Levy, Paul Ittis. We also heard from Catherine Russell, Never Too Old to Swing, the Tiny Grimes standard, taken from her album Catherine Russell Live at Lincoln Center. That's available on Dot Time Records as well. Before that, The Joymakers, a Texas-sized band, the name of their album on Turtle Bay Records. And we heard Stomp Off, Let's Go. And if you thought you heard a C melody saxophone, yes, indeed you did. Joymakers is focused on 1920s jazz with many of the classics on that album. And way back at the top of the set, we heard from Terry Waldo and the Gotham City Band, Alice Blue Gown, off of his latest release, Treasury Volume 3, another release by Turtle Bay Records. Terry on the piano with Brian Nalepka on bass, Jay Lepley on drums. Believe it or not, two banjos on this date, Nick Riso and Art Artson, and a cast of characters too numerous to mention. Terry Waldo and the Gotham City Band with Alice Blue Gown. If you'd like to learn more about any of the material presented in this or any other program in the Sound Ideas series, I suggest you swing by our website. 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Let's shift gears once again and dig some of the latest new big band releases. This is from Helen Sung, her album Oracle, that's out on Sunnyside Records. And this is Pianism 1, Barry Harris.

And once again, our time together is coming to a close. We'll leave it with a little snippet by Emmett Cohen, Gingerbread Boy, from his album Universal Truth. Peter Erskine gave us Poetry Man from his album Peregrine. Carlos Enriquez from his fun-filled date Monk Con Clave. And we heard Who Knows. And we let off with the Helen Sung Big Band giving us Pianism 1, Barry Harris, off of her album Oracle. Hope you enjoyed this hour exploring some of the present, digging back into the past, along with some new big band charts. I'm Clay Ryder. Thanks for listening. I look forward to the next time we get together.

began to pray for Gabe to find his home. Now all you sinners, gather round, I've got hot news real low down. He found his home, that's everything. Sing

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the Marvin Gaye tune, Till Tomorrow, that from Soul Grooves, led by guitarist Paul Bolenbeck. Joey DeFrancesco with him on organ and Jeff Tane Watts on drums. I'm Jana Lee Ross. Thanks so much for listening to Jazz With Me. You can get in touch anytime and let us know what you love about jazz. 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

0: The tune, Olio, that's Sonny Rollins' tunes, and it's Jimmy McGriff on organ leading the session with David Newman on sax with him. Before that, Windows from Like Minds, a super group of Chick Corea who wrote that tune. Pat Metheny on guitar, Gary Burton on vibes, Dave Holland on bass, and who am I forgetting? Roy Haynes. Roy Haynes playing drums, the timeless. Wait, I should not call a drummer timeless. Ageless. Let's call Roy Haynes ageless. The ageless drummer. And before that, I Can See Clearly Now. Holly Cole singing that tune. Thanks for listening to Jazz.
1: 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This is Mike Finnerty inviting you to start off your Fridays on a positive note with my Morning with Mike show at 8 a.m. right here at WETF 105.7 in South Bend, Indiana, and streaming live at jazzradiowetf.org. What a better way to kick things off than the uplifting sounds of some of the world's finest artists. 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

the theme from the 1973 film Bang the Drum Slowly, Gene Bertoncini playing guitar. Before that, an arrangement of Manuel de Falla's Canción Nana. Rini Rosnes did the arrangement. That's her playing the piano so beautifully, with John Patitucci on bass, Billy Drummond on drums, and David Sanborn, rest his sweet soul, from his record Another Hand, played the very fun tune Hobbies. I'm Jana Lee Ross. You're listening to Jazz.

I just had to hear another track from that Gene Burtzen Senior record. So beautiful. That was a medley of Billy Strayhorn's Lush Life and Isfahan. Before that, Polka Dots and Moonbeams, Joey DeFrancesco at the organ with Houston Person on sax, and the set began with Eliani Elias, You and the Night and the Music. Eliani at the piano with Mark Johnson on bass, Joey Barron on drums. Thanks for listening to Jazz. I'm Jana Lee Ross. 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

This is Brent Benoulas, host of Collector's Choice, inviting you to join me here at WETF on Wednesdays at noon for a session of jazz from New England, during which we will listen to jazz giants of yesteryear, such as Johnny Hodges, Artie Shaw, and Bobby Hackett, to boppers such as Joe Gordon, Phil Woods, and Roy Haynes, to the modernists such as Tony Williams, James Williams, and Terry Lynn Carrington. Meanwhile, stay tuned right here on WETF for the best in jazz all day and all night.

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That's Phil Woods on alto. The tune, I'm Getting Sentimental Over You. Tom Harrell joining him on trumpet. Also, Hal Galper on piano. Steve Gilmore on bass. Bill Goodwin on drums. Thanks for listening to Jazz.

0: The tune was SKJ from Milt Jackson's 1972 extravaganza with Creed Taylor, Sunflower. Milt Jackson leading the session from Vibes. Before that, Take the A-Train, Andre Previn leading that session. Ray Brown on bass, Grady Tate on drums, Mundell Lowe chanking away on guitar. And before that, the Clayton Hamilton Jazz Orchestra playing Squatty Roo. This is jazz.
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Great Arrangements by Billy May, recorded in 1959. That is my own personal goddess of swing, Anita O'Day, from Anita O'Day Swings Cole Porter. 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

From McGriff's house party, Dish in the Dirt, Jimmy McGriff on one organ, Lonnie Smith on the other, and before that, Hilton Ruiz playing I Didn't Know What Time It Was. Fugue and Blues kicked off that set, Kenny Burrell back in 1956. I'm Jana Lee Ross. Thanks for listening to Jazz with me.

The tune Occurrence, written by Tom Harrell, and he's playing trumpet on the track. Phil Woods leading the session on alto, recorded in 1984. The rhythm section on the track, Hal Galper on piano, Steve Gilmore on bass, Bill Goodwin on drums. You're listening to Jazz. I'm Jana Lee Ross. You can get in touch anytime and let us know what you love about jazz. 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

Fred Hirsch at the piano. The tune I Fall in Love Too Easily, with him Drew Gress on bass and Tom Rainey on drums. Thanks for listening to Jazz with me. I'm Jana Lee Ross, and you can get in touch anytime and let us know what you love about jazz. 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

0: That's Keith Jarrett live in Paris, 1999, with Gary Peacock on bass, Jack DeJohnette on drums. The tune, Cole Porter's What Is This Thing Called Love? And if you think, hey, maybe we just heard that tune before that, well, you kind of did. Okay, that was Joey DeFrancesco playing his tune, The Tackle, with Bobby Hutcherson on vibes. And The Tackle is a contrafact of What Is This Thing Called Love. That's your jazz word for the day. When a musician makes a new tune based on the chord changes, on the harmonies of an already existing tune. Contrafact, that's your new word. I'm Jana Lee Ross. Thanks for listening to Jazz With Me.
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3: What is this thing called love? This funny thing called love. Who can solve its mystery? Why should it make a fool of me? I saw you there one wonderful day. You took my heart and threw it away. That's why I ask the Lord in heaven above, what is this thing called love? The one I

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Took my heart, threw it away. That's why I'm asking Lord, a little bit up above, what is this thing called love?

Tito Puente and his Latin ensemble, the trumpet, was played by Ray Gonzalez, and that was Spain, Chicoria's most famous tune. Before that, Caravan from Oscar Peterson and Dizzy Gillespie kicked off the set with the theme from Taxi. You remember that show? Written by Bob James from a great CD called Jazz for Couch Potatoes. I'm Jana Lee Ross. Thanks for listening to Jazz with me.

Art Blakey's Jazz Messengers, the 1961 version of the Jazz Messengers. The tune Children of the Night, written by Wayne Shorter, who was playing tenor, Curtis Fuller on bone, Cedar Walton on piano, Jimmy Merritt on bass, and who am I forgetting? Trumpet, Freddie Hubbard, and Art Blakey himself on drums. Thanks so much for listening to Jazz with me. I'm Jana Lee Ross. You can get in touch anytime and let us know what you love about jazz. 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

song from a great movie, a great TV show. Great song written by Johnny Mandel, the theme from MASH, also known as Suicide is Painless. Randy Brecker playing flugelhorn on that track from a CD called Jazz for Couch Potatoes. I'm Jana Lee Ross. Thanks for listening to Jazz with me. 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

0: Jimmy Smith at the organ, his Midnight Special in 1960 with Stanley Turrentine playing sax, before that sweet George Benson playing guitar and singing Let Them Talk. And Crisis kicked off the set, 1961, Art Blakey's Jazz Messengers, that tune written by Freddie Hubbard, Freddie playing trumpet, Wayne Shorter on tenor, Curtis Fuller on bone, Art himself on drums, Jimmy Merritt on bass, Cedar Walton playing piano. Thanks so much for listening to Jazz.
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3: You know, sometimes we're not prepared for adversity. When it happens, sometimes we're caught short. 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Sometimes we don't know just what to do when adversity takes over. 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It's called Mercy.

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1: Shirley Horn from her CD, I Love You, Paris, live in 1992, and it sounds like Paris loves Shirley, as they should, with her Steve Williams on drums, Charles Abels on bass, her longtime sidemen. Before that, another great live recording, Kevin Eubanks, live at Bradley's in New York City, 1994. Sometimes I feel like a motherless child, don't we all? James Williams with him on piano and Robert Hurst on bass. I'm Janalee Ross. Thanks for listening to Jazz with Me.

Arnie Kessel on guitar, Ray Brown on bass, Shelly Mann on drums. From the poll winners, straight ahead, the tune Laura. I'm Jana Lee Ross. 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
1: 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And remember, it's not just for kids, it's for everyone.

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0: Janine, that's from the Boss Organ of Melvin Ryan with Joshua Redman playing sax. Before that, Duke Ellington's tune, Fleurette Africaine, Petite African Flower, Gary Burton on vibes from Real Life Hits. And we started the set with Knives Out, Brad Mehldau's cover of that Radiohead song. I'm Jana Lee Ross. Thanks for listening to Jazz with me.
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Here's some cool 60s movie music for you now. Picture ever sexy Paul Newman as private investigator Harper. The score was composed by Johnny Mandel, and this is an arrangement from Ed Thigpen on his 1966 release, Out of the Storm. Ed Thigpen on drums, great players with him, Kenny Burrell playing guitar, Herbie Hancock, Ron Carter on bass, and the trumpet is played upon by Clark Terry.

three tracks featuring drummer Ed Thigpen. That was Realm of Love from a record that Ed Thigpen made with bassist Major Holly. Before that, Milt Jackson's tune Bags Groove from the very famous trio record with Oscar Peterson, Ed Thigpen, and Ray Brown, Night Train. And the set began with Out of the Storm, a title track from Ed Thigpen's release as a leader with a great band on that. Herbie Hancock on piano, Kenny Burrell playing guitar, Ron Carter on bass, Clark Terry playing trumpet. You're listening to Jazz. Here's another track from Night Train.

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1: 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A mallet instrument with a versatile voice, introduced to jazz in the 1930s by Lionel Hampton and Red Norvo. Here's the Irving Berlin classic, Blue Skies, sung by Libby McDowell on her album Watch What Happens, with Philadelphia favorite Tony Maselli on vibraphone.

That was Steve Hobbs on marimba, playing the Rodgers and Hart classic, Where or When, on his tribute to Bobby, whom Hobbs considers one of the greatest mallet players of all time. His bandmates are Bill O'Connell on piano, Peter Washington on bass, and John Riley drums. In the middle, one of Earth, Wind, and Fire's many hits, Get Away, the album produced by tenorman Don Braden. It's called Earth, Wind, and Wonder, and includes some hits by Steve.

Did that last tune sound familiar? It was the theme song to the movie Beverly Hills Cop, starring Eddie Murphy as Detective Alex Foley. Axel F. was written by German musician Harold Faltermeyer in 1984. Midwestern vibraphonist Kevin Hart recorded it on his The Road to Everywhere. With him are Tim Brickner, electric bass, Mike Nellis, electric guitar, Jim Magby, shakers, and Hart on vibes, marimba, piano, and shakers, all from Central Illinois. In the center, guitarist Tomas Janzon from his latest Jazz Diary. This track, 6 on 5, is a live recording at USC's Thornton School of Music, where Janzon earned honors in classical guitar. The trio includes Nedra Wheeler on bass and Chuck McPherson drums. Milk Jackson began the set with Reunion Blues. You're listening to Morning Glory with yours truly, Gloria Krolak, on WETF-FM in South Bend, Indiana, and streaming online at jazzradiowetf.org. Dinah Shore was a popular vocalist from the 40s into the 60s, as well as host of 7 radio series of her own. She teamed up with Vibes pioneer Red Norvo to record Dinah Sings Some Blues with Red. From that album, here's the Jerome Kern, Oscar Hammerstein tune, Ooh.

Van Gogh by the Numbers, an album pairing teacher Joe Locke with former student Christos Raffalidis as a vibes marimba duo. The composition is from Locke's Suite de Morfeo, Movement 1, Now I Lay Me Down. I don't mean to put you to sleep, unless you work nights, then go right ahead. The centerpiece in the set, Gaston, from the album of Disney Tunes, Everybody Wants to Be a Cat, recorded by The Bad Plus. Gaston is the villain of the 1991 animated movie Beauty and the Beast. Who, sung by Dinah Shore, opened the set on her album with Red Norvo. My father, who worked nights, would sometimes relax on a Saturday afternoon on the couch to watch the million-dollar movie, TV replays of beloved films from the 40s. I'd often curl up with him, and that's how I first heard many movie themes, including this one, Laura. The Nice Trio with Alan Peterson on vibes from their album Nice 2 features Lee Bush on guitar and Chris Berg on bass, also from the American Midwest.

Vibes player Mike Freeman wrote this tune for Bobby Hutcherson called Bobby Land, along with two others on the Venetian Blinds album, Clutch the Hutch and House of Vibes. Freeman says he was reaching for Bobby's sound in those three tunes. Guido Gonzalez on trumpet, Ian Stewart bass, Roberto Quintero and Joel Mateo percussion. Earlier, Steve Bucci and Cuban Chant on North by Northeast, featuring Wilson Cembo Corneal percussion. The tune was written by Ray Bryant and arranged by Bucci. If you stay tuned to WETF after Morning Glory, you'll hear more Latin jazz on Dr. Russ Hamer's show. Not to forget the unforgettable, Laura by the Nice Trio opened the set. I love the trio format, especially when these three seem to read each other's minds. 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Arthur Lipner on marimba with Morning Song will take us home. Thanks for being here.

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1: 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And this is Afro-Cuban Latin Jazz, an hour during which you're served a spicy blend of the improvisational creativity of jazz with the exciting rhythms and melodies of the African diaspora. In 1980, the Puerto Rican percussionist Santurce Ángel Maldonado, known as Cachete, formed a group called Bata Cumbele. Cachete was a great admirer of Los Van Van and Iraquere from Cuba, and he was a lover of jazz. And so his group combined those kinds of sounds while still preserving traditional Puerto Rican sounds and rhythms of bomba and plena. And so from 1981, here is Bata Cumbele playing a piece called Bata Cumbele from their 1981 album Con Un Poco Songo.

Wow, some hot stuff going on in 1981 in Puerto Rico. Pato Cumbele, con un poco songo. The flute of Nestor Torres was heard there doing a solo. On trumpet, Jerry Medina, Papo Vasquez on trombone, Mario Rivera, baritone sax, Roberto Jimenez, clarinet, Eddie Rivera, bass, Giovanni Hidalgo, master conguero, and Cachete himself on percussion. From Chucho Valdez's 1999 album, Briumba Palo Congo, here are two back-to-back pieces. The first one is Ellington and Tizol's Caravan, and the second is a beautiful bolero.

Wow, two back-to-back pieces highlighting the incomparable piano playing of Chucho Valdez. That last cut we heard was a bolero entitled Bolero, featuring Chucho and Francisco Pampin on bass. Hey, let's hop now from Cuba of 1999 back to New York City of 1958. And let's listen to the Machito Orchestra playing the Gillespie Chanoposo composition, Tintin Deo.

From Machito's album Kenya 1958, we heard the wonderful trumpet playing of Doc Cheatham soaring around the underlying rumba rhythm of Tintin Deo. Well, let's hear from Machito's brother-in-law now, Maudio Bauza and his Afro-Cuban orchestra. From his album Tanga, part of the Tanga Suite, here is the piece called Mambo.

Did I mention that Mario Bauza was Machito's musical director back in the 40s and 50s? Yes, indeed he was, as well as his brother-in-law. This piece we just heard was recorded in 1992 on the Tonga Suite album, possibly, I think it was his last album, Mario Bauza's last album. Fantastic piece of music where the wonderful piano playing of Marcus Persiani and the wonderful trumpet playing of Victor Paz. Now let's listen to the shining clarinet playing of the Cuban-American Paquito de Rivera, recorded in 2017. The piece is called Con Chucho Corriente Abajo, and it is variations on Chucho Valdez's piece Mambo Influenciado. The piece verges into a Bach-like section in the middle and then picks up pace after that. This is WETF, the Jazz Station, 105.7 FM, South Bend, Indiana, and streaming on the internet worldwide at jazzradiowetf.org.

the stellar clarinet of Paquito de Rivera, 16-time Grammy winner. Con Chucho Corriente Abajo, recorded in 2017. Along with Paquito, we heard the wonderful playing of Carlos Cano on flute, Hernan Milla on piano, Ivan Ruiz on bass, and Yuvisny Aguilar on percussion. Hey, we're off to Puerto Rico now to hear a 1999 recording by the Puerto Rico All-Stars featuring the trumpet playing of the childhood prodigy Humberto Ramirez. Of course, he's an adult in this recording. The piece is called Israel, and it features Bobby Valentin on bass, Alex Acuna on drums, and the wonderful piano playing of Papo Luca, and the tenor sax of Justo Almario.

Puerto Rico All-Stars recorded in 1989. The piece was called Israel. From a 1996 tribute to the great Puerto Rican-American pianist Hilton Ruiz, here is a piece called Straight Street, a Coltrane composition, recorded in 1996 with guess who on the piano?

fabulous, the Tropi Jazz All-Stars playing Straight Street, along with Hilton Ruiz on piano, David Sanchez on tenor sax, Charlie Sepulveda and Humberto Ramirez on trumpets, Juan Pablo Torres on trombone, Dave Valentin on flute, John Benitez, who I got to see play live in New York City, on bass, and the great Giovanni Hidalgo and Richie Flores on congas, with the incredible Cuban drummer Horacio El Negro Hernandez. Well, how about some more hot Latin jazz? Because here comes a piece called Afandi, and it's from an album called Hot Hands by Ray Barreto and his New World Spirit, recorded in 1993.

Wow, Afandi. As I've said many times, Ray Barreto was not only a salsa dura guy in New York with his great salsa bands, but he was also a serious jazz head, as you can see. That was recorded in 1993. It was H.O.T. Well, mi gente, this has been Afro-Cuban Latin Jazz with Dr. Russ Hamer, WETF 105.7 FM, the jazz station out of South Bend, Indiana. I leave you with Danzón Barroco by Orlando Maraca.

0: Good morning. Today is June 22nd, and it marks the birthday of jazz notables Ben Pollack and Ella Johnson. Drummer Ben Pollack was born this day in 1903 in Chicago. He composed the jazz standard Tin Roof Blues while a member of the New Orleans Rhythm Kings. He formed the 12-piece Venice Ballroom Orchestra, which became known as Ben Pollack and His Californians. His band and its successors employed a range of illustrious players, including Benny Goodman, Harry James, Glenn Miller, Muggsy Spanier, and Jimmy McPartland. He appeared in 5 films, playing himself in the Benny Goodman story and the Glenn Miller story. Jazz and R&B vocalist Ella Johnson was born this day in 1919 in Darlington, South Carolina. Her recording of Since I Fell for You, which was composed by her brother Buddy Johnson, became a popular standard beyond jazz. Her other hits include When My Man Comes Home, Hidden on Me, and Did You See Jackie Robinson Hit the Ball? From WETF's entire family, sincere happy birthday salutes go to Ben Pollack and Ella Johnson, and happy birthday to all our listeners who share their birthday with these jazz notables. Tune in to WETF every morning just before 10 when we call attention to the birthdays of artists who should never be forgotten. 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

There's a tune by the great Sonny Rollins, Tenor Madness, played by trombonist Michael Deese. It's from his recording Bonafide. Along with Michael, David Hazeltine at the piano, Todd Kuhlman on bass, and E.J. Strickland on drums. There are three other trombonists that join Michael on several cuts on this album. Marshall Gilkes, Conrad Herwig, and even a bass trombonist, Gina Benalcazar, on several cuts on Bonafide, which gets us started in the right direction. Hello there. Welcome. You're listening to Jazz. My name is Dave Schwann. As always, it is a pleasure to have you with us, and thank you so much for your support of the great American music that we call jazz. We hope things are going very well for you and yours. Do be careful out there. Walter White and his BBXL ensemble up next. The name of the CD is called BBXL. Here is the opening cut, a very vibrant, bright piece of music called Atlantic Bridge.

How about that? That's music by Walter White called Atlantic Bridge. I will explain the meaning in just a second. It's from Walter's ensemble, BBXL. BBXL, also the name of the CD. Soloing there, Alex Foster on sax, Jack Dryden on drums, and Walter White on trumpet. Walter writes in the booklet notes that he derived the tune thinking of an imaginary bridge connecting a place in Spain, Galicia, Spain, and New York City. He goes on to say that Galicia was settled by ancient Celts who brought along their musical customs. The first theme, based on a Galician bagpipe melody, evoking the sounds of Spain and juxtaposed with a New York hard bop B section. Thus, the musical bridges for Atlantic Bridge, music from Walter White. You're listening to Jazz with Dave Schwann, and up next, the Jeff Hamilton Trio from their recording Catch Me If You Can. Here is La Pina.

This is such a great recording. Jeff Hamilton and his trio from Catch Me If You Can, the name of the recording, the name of the tune, La Pina. Jeff on drums, Tamir Hendelman on piano, and John Hamar on bass. Not only great music on this recording, but great sound, so clean and full. Just love listening to this. You are listening to Jazz with Dave Schwann. Here's somebody else I love listening to, Steve Davis on trombone from his recording Think Ahead and his tune called Evening Shades of Blue.

Steve Davis. The great tune called Evening Shades of Blue. It's on his CD, Think Ahead. Along with Steve on trombone, two sax players, Steve Wilson and Jimmy Green, Larry Willis on piano, Peter Washington bass, and Louis Nash on drums. A lot more jazz ahead, something classic coming up. Stay with us. Dave Schwann here. Thank you for joining us. Coming up in just a couple minutes, Art Blakey and the Jazz Messengers from 1955. But first, here's the Stan Kenton Legacy Orchestra.

No mistaking the big Stan Kenton Orchestra sound there. Artistry Jumps, written by Stan Kenton. And not only that, we heard the Stan Kenton Legacy Orchestra, Mike Vax conducting, from their recording called Flying Through Florida. Fasten your seatbelts for this next cut. We go back to November of 1955 for this recording to Cafe Bohemia in New York City. None other than Art Blakey and the Jazz Messengers. Listen to this lineup. Horace Silver on piano, Kenny Dorham on trumpet, Hank Mobley on tenor sax, Doug Watkins on bass, and of course, Art Blakey, a force of nature behind the drums, as you will hear. This is from the recording, Art Blakey at the Cafe Bohemia, Volume 2 on the Blue Note series, and Hank Mobley's tune, Avila and Tequila.

talk about generating excitement. That man could do it just by himself, let alone the other players he would have. I'm referring, of course, to the great Art Blakey on drums. That was recorded at the Cafe Bohemia in New York City in November of 1955. It is from Volume 2 of Art Blakey at the Cafe Bohemia on Blue Note Records. Art on drums, we heard Hank Mobley's tune, Avila and Tequila. That was Hank on tenor sax, Kenny Dorham on trumpet, Horace Silver piano, and Doug Watkins on bass. All I can say is, wow. You're listening to Jazz with Dave Schwann. Hope you enjoyed that as much as I did. And why don't we catch our breath here and settle back and relax and listen to guitarist Larry Kuntz from his recording New Jazz Standards Volume 4, music by trumpeter Carl Saunders here. This is called A Ballad for Now.

A ballad for now. That could be a ballad for any time, really. That's beautiful. Music by Carl Saunders and played by guitarist Larry Kuntz. It's on his recording New Jazz Standards, Volume 4. Larry on guitar, Josh Nelson on piano, Tom Warrington bass, and Joe LaBarbera on drums. Carl Saunders, a very fine trumpeter, by the way, for many years, playing trumpet with the great Bill Holman Big Band. And he has a CD out himself. Many of his own tunes on that one, called Jazz Trumpet, music from Carl Saunders. You're listening to the great American music we call jazz, and we thank you so much for your support, as always. Dave Schwann here, and piano master Cedar Walton up next from one of his final recordings called One Flight Down. He's joined by David Williams on bass and Joe Farnsworth on drums for one of Wayne Shorter's many tunes, Hammerhead.

Master pianist and composer Cedar Walton playing another master's music, Wayne Shorter, his tune Hammerhead. Cedar at the piano, David Williams on bass, Joe Farnsworth on drums from One Flight Down. We thank you so much for joining us this hour and hope you enjoyed all the great American music we call jazz. Dave Schwann finishing up with the Grant Stewart Quartet from their recording Rise and Shine and Hallucinations.

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0: And welcome to Jazz Everybody Likes, hosted by Larry Dwyer on WETF, the jazz station in South Bend, Indiana. This is the program where we play jazz that everybody likes, those who have been listening to jazz for years and those who are new to jazz. Enjoy the music. Today's show begins with Frank Sinatra singing one of his hit songs, You Make Me Feel So Young, accompanied by Count Basie and his orchestra. This is from the famous recording that Sinatra and Basie did together at the Sands Hotel in Las Vegas in 1966.
1: Now, I think I better sing before I turn 51.
2: Yeah. I mean 29, excuse me.
1: You make me feel so young.

0: And we heard Count Basie's orchestra playing Francis Albert Sinatra off the stage. That was the song, You Make Me Feel So Young, sung by Sinatra at the Sands Hotel in Las Vegas in 1966, accompanied by Count Basie and his orchestra. The arrangement was written and conducted by Quincy Jones, and we heard a bit of the harmony-muted trumpet playing of Harry Sweets Edison behind Sinatra's second chorus. Next up on Jazz Everybody Likes is guitarist Herb Ellis playing a song called Nuages by guitarist Django Reinhardt. Herb Ellis is playing with Oscar Peterson's trio, and we'll let Oscar do the introduction.
1: We'd like at this time to feature our guitarist, Herbie Ellis, as he does a tune written by the late and the very great Django Reinhardt. The title of the selection is Les Nuages, The Clouds.

That was a song called Nuage, composed and first recorded by the legendary guitarist Django Reinhardt in 1940. This performance comes from a 1956 live album by the Oscar Peterson Trio called At the Stratford Shakespearean Festival, a musical event held in Stratford, Ontario. The featured guitarist here is Herb Ellis, accompanied by pianist Oscar Peterson and Ray Brown on bass. And you are listening to Jazz Everybody Likes with your host, Larry Dwyer, on WETF, the jazz station in South Bend, Indiana. Our next song features trumpeter Dizzy Gillespie playing a song called Anthropology, along with a vocal group called the Double Six of Paris.

That was Dizzy Gillespie playing a song called Anthropology. The song itself was composed and first recorded in 1949 by saxophonist Charlie Parker. This recording was done in 1963 on an album called Dizzy Gillespie and the Double Six of Paris. The Double Six was a French jazz vocal group led by Mimi Perrin. The rhythm section included Bud Powell on piano, Pierre Michelot playing bass, and drummer Kenny Clark. You are listening to Jazz Everybody Likes with your host, Larry Dwyer, on WETF, the jazz station in South Bend, Indiana. Next up is pianist Alan Pasqua in 2011, recording himself twice on the same track, one time playing the piano accompaniment, the other time playing the tune and improvisation. The song is from 1908 and is called Take Me Out to the Ball Game.

That was pianist Alan Pasqua playing a surprising version of the 1908 baseball anthem, Take Me Out to the Ball Game. The recording was done in 2011 on an album he called Twin Bill. It was a salute to pianist Bill Evans, who recorded a similar album in 1963 called Conversations with Myself. In both albums, a solo piano was recorded twice with overdubbing so that the piano was both the accompaniment and the solo. Again, that was pianist Alan Pasqua. Our next selection is a marvelous song performed by vocalist Ella Fitzgerald. It's called Love You Madly.

0: eyes for you, baby.
1: That was Ella Fitzgerald singing a song called Love You Madly. It's from an album called Ella Fitzgerald Sings the Duke Ellington Songbook, recorded in 1957. It's one of a series of albums produced by Norman Granz for Ella, each one featuring the songs of one of the great American songwriters. This song was first recorded in 1950 by its composer, Duke Ellington. On this recording, Ella is accompanied by Oscar Peterson on piano, with Ray Brown playing bass, guitarist Herb Ellis, Alvin Stoller on drums, and a guest solo by tenor saxophonist Ben Webster. You are listening to Jazz Everybody Likes with your host, Larry Dwyer, on WETF, the jazz station in South Bend, Indiana. Jazz Everybody Likes continues now with The Matador, another composition by Duke Ellington, which features Duke's high note trumpet star, Cat Anderson. It is only fair to warn you that Cat Anderson plays some really high notes on trumpet, and if that's the sort of thing that might hurt your ears, you may want to turn down your radio just a bit toward the end of this song. Good luck. Let's listen to Duke Ellington provide the introduction in his inimitable way.
2: Our next selection, of course, I'm sure you've heard that the Elvidi is one of the great matadors. You probably have not heard that El Gato is the greatest of all of the throwers of El Toro. And so now, with El Gato, we find El Toro, Elvidi, and the Matador.

0: That was Duke Ellington and his famous orchestra playing a song called The Matador, which featured Duke's amazing trumpet soloist, William Cat Anderson. It is from a live 1966 performance in France. As a salute to Duke Ellington, we are now going to present something different. This is a poem by a brilliant young writer in South Bend, Indiana, whose name is Gennario Morgan. With a background of Ellington's band playing Mood Indigo, here is Gennario Morgan reciting his own poem, Ellington the Elite.
1: Ellington the Elite, E for excellent, the maestro, to the creme of the creme. We all knew him, a style, a white aristocrat. This man can't arrange, that's no shaz. Leading the crew, that's what he does. Forming a gala, orchestrating fluidity, magic, melody. So cool, he can freeze the blues. Lovely as Paris in the spring. This man, the elite, can arrange anything. Gershwin, Berlin, Cohen, and all of their friends knew this brother is the real deal. Ellington, the elite, a icon, a real American treat. Ellington, that cat is where it's at. The elite, he is a sensational, a wonderful, original, the elite.
0: That was writer Gennario Morgan reciting his own poem titled Ellington the Elite. Gennario lives in South Bend and has written numerous poems about jazz musicians, both historical and more contemporary, as well as other topics of musical, theological, and current interest. A truly brilliant, amazing young man, Gennario Morgan. And you are listening to Jazz Everybody Likes with your host, Larry Dwyer, on WETF, the jazz station in South Bend, Indiana. Next up on our show is trumpeter Louis Armstrong playing the song Wild Man Blues in 1927.

That, of course, was trumpet star Louis Armstrong playing a song called Wild Man Blues. The song's composition is attributed to both Armstrong and to Jelly Roll Morton. This is a 1927 recording by Louis Armstrong and his Hot Seven, with Johnny Dodds playing the clarinet solo. The other musicians were John Thomas on trombone, Lil Hardin Armstrong playing piano, Johnny St. Cyr on the banjo, Pete Briggs playing tuba, and drummer Warren Baby Dodds. The title Wild Man Blues is certainly appropriate. Next, we will hear a performance of the Lester Young song, Lester Leaps In. This was recorded at a 2007 concert in Dowagiac, Michigan, and features tenor saxophone star Franz Jackson in an unrehearsed jam session setting with several other Midwest jazz performers. Here is Lester Leaps In.

That was the song Luster Leaps In, featuring tenor saxophonist Franz Jackson during a concert in Dowagiac, Michigan in 2007. At the time, Franz Jackson was 95 years old. During his long career, he had played with Louis Armstrong, Fats Waller, Earl Hines, and his own groups in the Chicago area. This jam session featured solos by Franz Jackson on tenor sax, Yves Francois playing trumpet, clarinet, Tad Calcara, your host Larry Dwyer playing piano, alto saxophonist Eric Schneider, Daryl Teitebeck on string bass, and drummer Robert Cousins. You are listening to Jazz Everybody Likes with your host Larry Dwyer on WETF, the jazz station in South Bend, Indiana. Trombonist Wycliffe Gordon is next with his amazing plunger-muted trombone playing a blues he calls First Thang.

That was a song called First Thang, featuring the plunger-muted trombone playing of Wycliffe Gordon. Also soloing is Victor Goins on tenor sax, with pianist Eric Reed, Rodney Whitaker playing bass, and Herlin Riley on drums. It's from a 2007 recording called Blues, Blues, Blues. And you are listening to Jazz Everybody Likes with your host, Larry Dwyer, on WETF, the jazz station in South Bend, Indiana. We'll conclude this edition of Everybody Likes with the Oscar Peterson Trio playing one of Oscar's compositions. This is Blues for Big Scotia.

That was the Oscar Peterson Trio with Oscar on piano, Ray Brown playing bass, and drummer Ed Thigpen in a live performance in 1961 at the London House Restaurant and Jazz Club in Chicago. Oscar wrote the song, which he called Blues for Big Scotia. And this has been Jazz Everybody Likes, hosted by Larry Dwyer on WETF, the jazz station in South Bend, Indiana. This is the program where we play jazz that everybody likes, those who have been listening to jazz for years, and those who are new to jazz. We hope that you enjoyed the music.

0: Lisa Eves from the Jazz for Kids 1 to 92 show. 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

0: Bro, that was some of the craziest music I've ever heard or played. 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
1: 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I'm coming to you once again from Atlanta, Georgia, with another exciting show. We started off our program with Patrick Bartley. He's an award-winning saxophonist and composer who's been turning heads with his dynamic sound and versatility. Joining Patrick, we have Russell Hall on bass and Stefan Klein on the drums. The song we listened to was titled Stable Mates. It's composed by the legendary Benny Golson. As always, we've got a fantastic lineup of music this hour. Up next, we have the latest by guitarist and composer Thomas Jansen. His CD is titled Jazz Diary, and we're going to listen to the song She's Listening. So make sure you keep your dial locked to jazzradiowetf.org with me, Lori Williams, your jazz songbird, on Collector's Choice for the best in jazz. Here's Thomas Jansen.

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up with pianist Louis Dura recording her album titled Heartfelt in Berlin in 2024. I'm sure you enjoyed that one. Up next, we have another amazing Sharon. This time it's Sharon Minamoto, who's been captivating audiences since the age of 16, building an international career as a pianist, composer, band leader, and educator. Here she is with Rosebud for Keiko Robson from her latest album on Cellar Music label titled Goodbye Strawberry Hill. Make sure you keep your dial locked to Collector's Choice with me, Lori Williams, your jazz songbird. We've got a lot more great music ahead. Enjoy.

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1: 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We've got time for one more tune in this first half hour, and we're going to hear the song I Have the Feeling I've Been Here Before, performed by the phenomenal pianist, educator, composer, and band leader who hails all the way from Philadelphia, Pennsylvania, Oren Evans. 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

Welcome back to Collector's Choice with me, Lori Williams, your jazz songbird. 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We kicked off our second half hour with a song titled The Lobster by father and son trumpeter composers John and David Snyder and their amazing quintet from their 2023 CD, Snide Remarks. Hope you're enjoying the music we have so far on Collector's Choice. 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And if you're looking for a place where jazz comes alive in South Bend, a place where the music swings and the vibe is just right, don't miss Merriman's Playhouse. 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Up next, we have the title track from Hayes Street Heart. This is their 2023 release titled Bridges. It's a beautiful jazz cover of the iconic Brazilian bossa nova tune originally composed by Milton Nascimento. Here is Kevin Hayes on piano, Ben Street on the bass, and Billy Hart on drums. This is Travessia. We're playing the best in jazz right here on Jazz Radio WETF.org.

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This is Collector's Choice with Lori Williams, your jazz songbird. Up next, we have a beautiful vocal rendition of the Milton Nascimento classic performed by NEA jazz master and multi-Grammy Award-winning jazz vocalist Diane Reeves. She's one of the greatest jazz vocalists in our modern time. 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

0: That was multi-Grammy nominated jazz vocalist, composer, playwright, and amazing performer, beautiful spirit Nina Freelon with The Lamp Is Low from her album released in 2010. 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Collector's Choice with Lori Williams is broadcast in the UK on Soul Station Radio UK, and I want to thank the listeners there. We have time for one final song in this half hour, and we're going to close it out with saxophonist Brian Landris. He's got a great CD out. It's titled Just When You Think You Know, and the song we're going to hear is titled Dear Fred. Recently released, 2026, brand new, and I know you're going to dig it. As always, I want you to stay connected with me. 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Remember, words are powerful. Speak wisely, and until the next time, take care.
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0: Hey, everybody, this is Mike Finnerty inviting you to start off your Fridays on a positive note with my Morning with Mike show at 8 a.m. right here at WETF 105.7 in South Bend, Indiana, and streaming live at jazzradiowetf.org. What a better way to kick things off than the uplifting sounds of some of the world's finest artists. 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
1: 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yesteryear, such as Johnny Hodges, Artie Shaw, and Bobby Hackett, to boppers such as Joe Gordon, Phil Woods, and Roy Haynes, to the modernists such as Tony Williams, James Williams, and Terry Lynn Carrington. Meanwhile, stay tuned right here on WETF for the best in jazz all day and all night.

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Welcome to Research and Development here on WETF, the jazz station in South Bend, Indiana. I'm your host, Charlie Colhais, and for the next 2 hours, we'll be bringing you forward-looking jazz. In today's program, we'll have one of our fun records episodes. We'll hear jazz sounds from the 60s, 70s, 80s, and 20s along the way. In the classic tenor corner this week, we'll have recently issued music from the great Joe Henderson. Stick around, lots of great music today. We're here until

Starting off today's program with a couple extended performances of rather high-octane tenor saxophoning, we just heard from the great Pharoah Sanders, recording live at the Great American Music Hall in San Francisco in April of 1981. We heard Pharoah's composition, Dr. Pitt. The tenor saxophone of Pharoah Sanders with one of his best rhythm sections, John Hicks at the piano, Walter Booker, the bassist, Idris Muhammad on drums. We took that from the recently issued Mosaic box set, the complete Pharoah Sanders Teresa Records recordings. And we started off with the great Joe Henderson, recorded live at the Jazz Showcase in Chicago in February 1978. And we heard his composition, Inner Urge, the tenor saxophone Joe Henderson, accompanied by Joanne Brakeen at the piano, Steve Rodby, the bassist, Danny Spencer on drums. That from the recently issued 2-CD or 3-LP set called Consonance, Joe Henderson Live at the Jazz Showcase. It's Research and Development. Charlie Colhays here serenading you on a Monday afternoon, bringing you a program of forward-looking jazz and emanating to you via the airwaves of WETF, the jazz station in South Bend, Indiana, heard around the world at jazzradio.wetf.org. Hope you're enjoying the program so far. We'll finish off this hour with some recent music from the great trumpeter Wadada Leo Smith and pianist Sylvie Courvoisier. This is from their album called Angel Falls. Wadada Leo Smith and Sylvie Courvoisier on Research and Development.

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1: 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We wrapped up our first hour with the duo of the great Wadada Leo Smith on trumpet, with pianist Sylvie Courvoisier, recording in Mount Vernon, New York, in October 2024. The album called Angel Falls, issued on the Intact label out of Switzerland. We heard Naomi Peake, Wadada Leo Smith, and Sylvie Courvoisier. Coming up later this hour, we'll hear more from the great Joe Henderson in the Classic Tenor Corner. In the meantime, here's another recently issued historic recording. The large ensemble called Cadencia Nova Danica, which is co-led by the great saxophonist and composer John Shikai and trumpeter Hugh Steinmetz. During their short existence, they released about two or three albums. But there's a new recording from the Formal Iberia label out of Italy of some radio broadcasts they did in Denmark, in this one from February 1970. Here's Cadencia Nova Danica playing Sven Erik Werner's composition Ode to Saint John. John Shikai, Hugh Steinmetz, and Cadencia Nova Danica on Research and Development.

Three large ensemble performances recorded between 1967 and 2024. In the last place, we heard Simon Haynes's Gargantua Band, recording in Mount Vernon, New York in December 2024. We heard Simon Haynes's composition, A Series of Waves Tremble in a Sea of Blood. Gargantua, including the voices of Priya Carlberg, Jolie Gordon, and Issa Crespo Pardo, Noah Fotis, Blair Hamrick, and Kevin Newton on French horns, Jen Baker, Colin Babcock, and Jacob Garchik on trombones, Anna Abondolo, Trevor Dunn, and Jesse Heasley on basses, Matt Bent, Kevin Murray, and John Starks on drum sets. That material issued on the Pyroclastic label. Before that, we heard bassist Steve Tintweist and the Purple Y, recording in Tompkins Square Park in New York in August 1967. Just recently issued, though, on the Inky Dot Media label, we heard Ramona, I Love You. The band leader and bassist, Steve Tintweist, it was his composition. The band including Jacques Courcelle and James Dubois on trumpets, Perry Robinson on clarinet, Joel Peskin on tenor saxophone, Lawrence Cook and Randy Kay on drums. Steve Tintweist and the Purple Y. And we started off with the group Cadencia Nova Danica, a radio broadcast done for the Danish Broadcasting Corporation in February 1970. And we heard Sven Erik Werner's composition, Ode to St. John. I'm not sure if the saint was John Shikai. The group including John Shikai and Soon Wimar on alto saxophones, Christian Kyle on soprano saxophone, Michael Schuh on flute, Mogens Bullerup, Ole Kuhl, and Torben Enghoff on tenor saxophones, Theo Rabeck and Hugh Steinmetz on trumpets, John's brother Moritz Jekai on trombone and sousaphone, Kjeld Ibsen also on trumpet there, Willy Jaegert on Ophicleide, Ole Matheson at the piano, Ole Tilo on piano and organ, Pierre Dowa on guitar, Stefan Andersen, the bassist, Klaus Boye and John Finson on drum sets. That material recently issued on the Formal Iberia label. And that just about gets us up to date. You're listening to Research and Development here on WETF, the jazz station in South Bend, Indiana. Heard around the world at jazzradio.wetf.org. In the classic tenor corner this week, another one from Joe Henderson, recorded at the Jazz Showcase. Here he is with his quartet with Thelonious Monk's composition, Round Midnight. Joe Henderson in the classic tenor corner.

It's not often that we end the program with the classic tenor corner, but that was a rather extended performance and a very exciting one of Thelonious Monk's composition, Round Midnight, with the Joe Henderson Quartet, recorded live at the Jazz Showcase in Chicago in February 1978. The tenor saxophone of the great Joe Henderson, joined by Joanne Brackeen at the piano, Steve Rodby, the bassist, Danny Spencer on drums. That from the recently issued 3 LP or 2 CD set, Consonance, the Joe Henderson Quartet, live at the Jazz Showcase on the Resonance label. And that's about it for our program this week. Thank you so much for tuning in. We'll be back next week with a very busy program in our first hour. We'll hear a set of music from the great trombonist and composer Julian Priester, who celebrates his 91st birthday next Monday. In our second hour, we'll be remembering the great pianist, multi-instrumentalist, and composer Abdullah Ibrahim. He passed away back on June 15th at the age of 91. Make sure you tune in then, and in the meantime, lots more great jazz music coming your way here on WETF, the jazz station in South Bend, Indiana. See you next time.

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from his album titled The Seventh Hand. That's saxophonist Emmanuel Wilkins with Fugitive Ritual, Selah. Micah Thomas was the pianist, the bassist Gerald Johns, and drummer Kwaku Sumbri. Opening this hour of Jazz Force, hi, I'm your host, John Hill.

It's a song called Minor Ideas by pianist Alberto Pibiri. It's the Alberto Pibiri Trio, in fact, the album called Stardust with Joe Farnsworth on drums and bassist Esiet Okon Esiet. Alberto Pibiri, preceded by Veronica Swift. Vocalist Veronica Swift from her album called This Bitter Earth with a Dave Frischberg tune titled The Sports Page, where you always know the score. Emmett Cohen was the pianist, Yasushi Nakamura on bass, and we heard Brian Carter on drums. We opened the set with the triumvirate of Goldings, Bernstein, and Stewart. That is organist Larry Goldings with guitarist Peter Bernstein and drummer Bill Stewart, who was also the composer of that tune to start the set called F.U. Donald. Comes from their album called Perpetual Pendulum, or Eternal Swing, which they do. Goldings, Bernstein, and Stewart opening the set. I'm John Hill. We're listening to jazz. And

Saxophonist Azar Lawrence from his album New Sky with the song Revelation. John Beasley on keys. Tony Austin was the drummer. Siku Bunch on bass with Manyungo Jackson on percussion. And harpist Destiny Muhammad. Azar Lawrence preceded by music from the Alternative Guitar Summit, their album honoring Pat Martino, Volume 1. We heard the Pat Martino tune Joyous Lake, featuring guitarists Nir Felder and Oz Noy, with solos taken in that order. The bassist was Chulo Gatewood, and Tobias Ralph was the drummer. The Alternative Guitar Summit honoring Pat Martino. We're listening to jazz

0: guitarist Doug Munro and his band Le Pompe Attack from an album called Putt Lake Toulou. The song was Doug's Bolero. Albert Rivera was the saxophonist with bassist Michael Getz and drummer Ian Carroll. Before that, we heard from Lynn Arial, the Lynn Arial Trio, the album called The Lights Are Always On, the song March On. Pianist Lynn Arial, bassist Jasper Sompson, and drummer E.J. Strickland. And we opened the set with music from an album called The State of Things by guitarist Quentin Angus. Michael Mayo was the vocalist and lyricist on that song called Broken Bones. Quentin Angus to start the set. I'm John Hill. Thanks for joining me for Jazz This Hour. As always, my pleasure. I'll see you later.
1: 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yesteryear, such as Johnny Hodges, Artie Shaw, and Bobby Hackett, to boppers such as Joe Gordon, Phil Woods, and Roy Haynes, to the modernists such as Tony Williams, James Williams, and Terry Lynn Carrington. Meanwhile, stay tuned right here on WETF for the best in jazz all day and all night.
0: Guitarist John McLaughlin's Mahavishnu Orchestra from Berkeley.

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Tenor saxophonist Keith Oxman, joined by tenor saxophonist Houston Person on Two Cigarettes in the Dark. That's also the name of Keith Oxman's CD on the Capri Records label. Joining Keith in Houston, Jeff Jenkins on piano, Ken Walker on bass, and Paul Romaine on drums. Two tenor players coming up in just a second, Larry McKenna and the late Bootsy Barnes. Hi there, you're listening to Jazz. My name is Dave Schwann. Thank you so much for joining us. And as always, it's a pleasure to have you with us. We hope things are going well for you and yours. Please be careful out there. Larry McKenna and Bootsy Barnes up next from their recording, The More I See You, joined by Lucas Brown on the Hammond B3 and Byron Landham on drums for Hank Mobley's tune, The Breakthrough.

That's Hank Mobley's tune, The Breakthrough, done by two tenor players and two great friends, Larry McKenna and the late Bootsy Barnes, two mainstays in the Philadelphia jazz scene. Sadly, we lost Bootsy Barnes to the COVID-19 pandemic, but it's great to have Larry and Bootsy on this recording called The More I See You, joined by Lucas Brown on the Hammond B3 and Byron Landham on drums. You're listening to Jazz with Dave Schwann, and up next, a sax player that switches between alto and tenor. I've seen him on a number of recordings playing alto, but here, playing tenor saxophone. I'm talking about Corey Weeds, and he is with the Little Big Band, directed by Jill Townsend. The recording is called Explosion. Here's George Gershwin's tune called Soon.

George Gershwin's Soon. From Corey Weeds and the Little Big Band, Jill Townsend, the conductor. Jill and her husband Bill Kuhn arranging all the charts on this recording. That's a great arrangement of Gershwin's tune. Corey there on tenor sax. I am not quite sure who the trombone soloist was. Nonetheless, a terrific extended trombone solo from either Steve Davis or Rod Murray. Nonetheless, Corey Weeds and the Little Big Band do deliver on the recording Explosion. We're featuring tenor players, more or less, this part of the program. Dave Schwann with you. Thanks again for joining us. Here's one more tenor player for you, Eric Alexander, with Harold Mayburn at the piano for their recording To Love and Be Loved and My Funny Valentine.

0: That from Harold Mayburn on his recording To Love and Be Loved. We heard Eric Alexander soloing on tenor, the late Harold Mayburn at the piano, the late Jimmy Cobb on drums, and Nat Reeves on bass. We have a lot more jazz to come. We hope you can stay aboard. Dave Schwann here. Thanks again.
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Kenny Burrell from a recording done in the 1960s called Bluesy Burrell. We heard No More. Pianist Rick Germanson up next with a Charlie Parker tune, Dexterity.

Charlie Parker's dexterity. Based, of course, on the famous I Got Rhythm chord changes. Rick Germanson at the piano there. That's from his recording Turquoise Twice, a great trio with Rick at the piano, Gerald Cannon on bass, and Willie Jones III on drums. You're listening to Jazz with Dave Schwann. Bassist Rodney Whittaker has a CD out called All Too Soon and dedicated to the music of Duke Ellington. Here's one of many innumerable compositions by the Duke. Just Squeeze Me.

Just Squeeze Me. Rodney Whittaker's salute to the music of Duke Ellington from his recording All Too Soon. Rodney, of course, on bass. That was Brian Lynch on muted trumpet. Richard Rowe at the piano. Kareem Riggins on drums. And if you're in the mood for a little more Ellington, here's Adrian Cunningham.

Adrian Cunningham from his recording Jazz Speak. These guys do speak the language of jazz indeed. With Mood Indigo, Adrian on clarinet, Ted Rosenthal piano, John Clayton bass, Jeff Hamilton on drums. Here is David Fathead Newman.

Perhaps Hank Mobley's best-known tune, This I Dig of You. David Fathead Newman there on tenor, joined by Curtis Fuller on trombone, two graduates of Art Blakey's Jazz Messengers, John Menigan bass, Jimmy Cobb on drums from Song for the New Man. We thank you so much for joining us this hour and hope you enjoyed all the great American music we call jazz. Dave Schwann finishing up with Ken Fowser and Standing Tall.

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And remember, it's not just for kids, it's for everyone.

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Lee Morgan's Sayora, done by the Verve Jazz Ensemble, led by drummer Josh Feldstein, Tatum Greenblatt on trumpet, John Blank on tenor, Alexa Tarantino soloing on flute, also playing alto sax, Willie Applewhite on trombone, Steve Einerson on piano, and Elias Bailey on bass. That's from their recording, Connect the Dots. I am glad you have connected with us. Welcome. Dave Schwann here. You're listening to Jazz. We're going to pick up the pace in just a second with Brian Charette. Thank you so much for joining us. We hope things are going very well for you and yours. Please take care out there. Brian Charette from his recording Once and Future up next with guitarist Will Bernard and drummer Steve Fittick for a basic blues. Blues for 96.

I'll go around on the blues from Brian Charette called Blues for 96. That was Brian on organ, Will Bernard on guitar, Steve Fittick on drums from Brian's CD called Once and Future. You're listening to Jazz with Dave Schwann and guitarist Tony Davis with a Dizzy Gillespie classic. Steve Davis soloing on trombone here. Con Alma.

Dizzy Gillespie's classic, Quon Alma. We heard Tony Davis on guitar. That's from Tony's recording Golden Year. Steve Davis soloing on trombone. Desron Douglas on bass. Eric McPherson on drums. You're listening to Jazz with Dave Schwann, and let's go back to 1962 for this next cut from Jackie McLean, certainly one of the stars on the great Blue Note jazz series that was done in that time in the 60s and 70s. This is from Jackie's recording Tipping the Scales, and he's joined by Sonny Clark on piano, Butch Warren on bass, Art Taylor on drums for Cabin in the Sky.

alto saxophonist Jackie McLean, from his 1962 session that produced the album Tippin' the Scales on the Blue Note label and Cabin in the Sky, with Jackie Sonny Clark at the piano, Butch Warren on bass, and Art Taylor on drums. Here's another take on that tune from Hendrik Berkens, harmonica, and Bill Cunliffe, piano.

Hendrik Merkens harmonica and Bill Cunliffe piano, a great duet, doing Cabin in the Sky from the CD of the same name. And before that, we heard Jackie McLean's version of Cabin in the Sky from a 1962 session on the Blue Note label called Tipping the Scales. We have something coming up from Hank Mobley from 1960 in just a couple minutes, and the marvelous Cecile McLaurin-Salvant. Stay tuned. 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

Nice work if you can get it. And you can get it if you try. From the guitar artistry of Charlie Bird. Charlie on guitar, Peter Betts bass, and Buddy Deppenschmidt on drums from a recording done in 1960. Hank Mobley up next from his classic Blue Note album Soul Station. And Irving Berlin's Remember.

That is Hank Mobley from his classic 1960 session on Blue Note, and Irving Berlin's Remember off the album Soul Station with Hank on tenor, Wynton Kelly piano, Paul Chambers bass, and Art Blakey on drums. How about that for a rhythm section? You're listening to Jazz with Dave Schwann, and up next, a pleasure to present Cecile McLaurin-Salvant and Sullivan Fortner on piano. Their great album on the Mac Avenue label is called The Window. It's a combination of studio sessions and things done at the Village Vanguard. This is one of the things done at the Vanguard, the Peacocks.

Well, I don't know about you, but I would call that spellbinding. That is Cecile McLaurin-Solvant live at the Village Vanguard with The Peacocks. We heard Melissa Aldana on tenor sax and Sullivan Fortner on piano. It's from the recording called The Window. As we mentioned before, we played the cut, a combination of live recordings done at the Vanguard and also some studio recordings, all of them terrific, from Cecile McLaurin-Solvant. By the way, a MacArthur Foundation Genius Grant Award winner in 2020. Well-deserved, I might add. Dave Schwann here, thanking you not only for joining us, but for your support of the great American music we call jazz in its many, many forms and varieties. Let's pick up the pace a little bit. Well, quite a bit, actually, now, with Ralph Moore from his recording Rejuvenate. The pianist in the group here is Mulgrew Miller. We're going to hear a tune by Mulgrew, Exactly.

0: there is one dynamic quintet led by tenor saxophonist Ralph Moore, Steve Turay on trombone, Bulger Miller on piano, Peter Washington bass, and Marvin Smitty Smith on drums. We heard Mulgrew Miller's tune Exact Change from the album Rejuvenate. We thank you so much for joining us this hour and hope you enjoyed all the great American music we call jazz. Dave Schwann finishing up with Art Hirohara.
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Welcome to New Vintage. I'm your host, Bill O'Connell, bringing you the best in modern big band jazz. Kicking it Latin with Ping Pong. A Wayne Shorter composition orchestrated for big band by the trumpet playing leader Danny Giannacucci. And the Danny Giannacucci Big Band, the CD is entitled Decade. We are John Bechet on the tenor saxophone and Robert Edwards on the trombone. They're recording the Bandstand record label, but you can check them out at DannyGiannacucci.com. Up next, some more brand new stuff. This from Paul Keller and the Paul Keller Orchestra. The CD is entitled Thank You Notes, the music of Greg Hill. They record on the Cold Plunge record label. And this shuffle piece composed by Greg Hill is entitled Bopportunity. They hail from Lansing, Michigan, and you can check them out on the web at paulkellerjazz.com. Here we go with Bopportunity, and I will catch you right back here at Chicago's Home for Jazz, in about 25 minutes.

Spanning the globe, bringing you the constant variety of big band jazz, the Sydney All-Star Big Band, Ed Wilson's Swing That Music. On a clear day, trombone solo by the leader, and we heard Tom Berlinson on the vocals. The Sydney All-Star Big Band is under the direction of Ralph Pyle, and you can check them out on the web at ralphpyle.com. That's P-Y-L Pyle. And prior to that, went a little retro with the NYO Jazz Orchestra live in Johannesburg. They're out of Carnegie Hall, and that was Frank Foster's Shiny Stockings, Lucas Rivero, and Carter Bryan were your soloists. And prior to that, out of Indiana, Tom Johnson and his jazz orchestra. The CD is Time Takes Odd Turns. And a nice swinger that was entitled Well You Better. Your soloists were Alex Wignall and Francis Bassett Dilley. Check them out on the web, tomtunesmusic.com. And before that, back to New York City and John Yao and his 17-piece instrument. The CD is entitled Points in Time. John, a former Chicagoan, made his way east and is doing a fine job out in New York, also including another youngster who cut his teeth here in Chicago on trombone, Matt McDonald. The composition was Early Morning Walk. John Yao, the leader, was featured on trombone, and Hyuna Park on the piano. Check him out at johnyao.com. And we started that set with the Paul Keller Orchestra out of Lansing, Michigan. We heard a nice swing shuffle called Bopportunity, composed by Greg Hill. And you can check out this ensemble at paulkellerjazz.com. Moving into part two of New Vintage, in case you joined us late, I'm your host, Bill O'Connell, bringing you the best in modern big band jazz at the microphone here at Chicago's Home for Jazz for over 25 years. 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Up next, some brand new big band jazz from the Boston area. Dan Pugach and his big band. The CD is entitled Bianca. And we'll sample a modern swinger. It'll feature Dave Smith on trumpet, Andrew Gould on alto sax, and the drummer leader Dan Pugach on this piece entitled Discourse This. While you're listening, check him out at danpugach.com.

This is Sean Edmonds on the trumpet. Doug Miller on the tenor saxophone. And Mr. Glenn Pearson at the piano lead.

Little Gus, as composed by the late Paul McKee, a former Chicagoan who passed away at an all-too-young age just recently. We heard Chris Reardon on the tenor sax, John Hallman on trumpet, Matt Corrigan on trombone, Horace Bray on the guitar, Nolan Bird on the drums. Not exactly household jazz names yet. They are the jazz stars of tomorrow, are the University of North Texas, and their 2 o'clock lab band are in the direction of Jay Saunders. The CD is entitled Two of a Kind. And before that, we don't do ballads very often here on New Vintage, but one of my favorites in the wee small hours of the morning. Glenn Pearson on piano, Doug Miller on tenor sax, Sean Edmonds on trumpet, the Count Basie Big Band under the direction of Scotty Barnhart, live at Birdland on the Candid record label. And we started that set out in Boston with the Dan Pugach Big Band from his CD Bianca, a drummer-led big band. Featured Dave Smith on trumpet, Andrew Gould on alto sax, and Dan Pugach on the drums. Check him out at danpugach.com. Well, it's just about time for me to wrap up this edition of New Vintage. I'm Bill O'Connell, Chicago's voice for big band jazz, and I'll be back next time with more modern big band sounds, America's greatest contribution to world music history. Your connection to me, BillBigBand@AOL.com. Going to finish things up with some more brand new stuff, the Colorado Jazz Repertory Orchestra. Golden Lady is the name of the compact disc, and this Drew Zaremba arrangement of a Bob Reynolds composition will feature Bob on the tenor saxophone. The piece is entitled Hold Tight. You can check him out at coloradojazz.org. And don't forget, no one cares how much you know until they know how much you care.

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WETF, the jazz station, celebrating over 100 years of recorded jazz. 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

Good morning with Pops. My name is John Clark, and we are here together on WETF, the jazz station in South Bend, Indiana, heard worldwide on jazz radio, WETF.org. Today we're going to be listening to some of the recordings that Louis Armstrong made in the 1920s with the great blues singer, Bessie Smith, known as the Empress of the Blues. She was arguably the most successful African-American entertainer in the 1920s from a financial standpoint. She made more recordings than anybody else, Louis included, and she may have rescued Columbia Records from bankruptcy. Her recording career went from 1923 till about 1931, and then a little curtain call a few years later. But her performing career went a good 10, 12 years before that. And she was a headliner on the black vaudeville and minstrel and circus stages from the very late 1910s. She was considered one of the great entertainers of that period. And she was not initially given a chance to record because she was considered too rough. And it wasn't until more refined African-American singers like Ethel Waters and Alberta Hunter were given the chance to kind of introduce the style that people like Bessie Smith and Ma Rainey and some of the other singers who had a more southern bent were allowed into the studio. And when Louis Armstrong joined her, he was a member of the Fletcher Henderson Orchestra in 1924 and 1925, and he was clearly the junior partner. People have given him credit, you know, for being on an equal footing with Bessie Smith. He absolutely was not at the time, but his playing really enhanced these recordings to the point where they're considered some of the best recordings of classic blues in the 1920s. We started out with the St. Louis Blues, the great W.C. Handy composition, recorded on January 14th of 1925, with Louis Armstrong on cornet, Bessie Smith singing, and Fred Longshaw on either piano or harmonium. Now, on that recording, he played the harmonium, a little reed organ. It gave a kind of an old-time churchy feel to it. They recorded five tunes on this day, and we're going to hear all of them. We're going to do our next set of three tunes from that date: the Reckless Blues, the Sobbin'-Hearted Blues, and Cold in Hand Blues. So this is Louis Armstrong backing up the Empress of the Blues, Bessie Smith.

You are listening to WETF, the jazz station in South Bend, Indiana, heard worldwide on Jazz Radio, WETF.org. My name is John Clark, and this is the Jazz Focus. Today, we're going to be listening to the products of a couple of LPs that were made in the late 1950s and 1960, and they were done by the very prodigious saxophone player Dave Pell. Dave Pell had a small group, an octet, that recorded many, many LPs of his arrangements and arrangements by some of the West Coast studio musicians like Shorty Rogers and other people, all through the 60s, 70s, 80s, very long live group. But these two albums that we're going to be sampling today are a little bit different. They're tributes to small group swing from the 1930s, and feature Pell, at least part of the time, on clarinet, an instrument he started on, and he was actually a very good clarinet player, although he was known as more of a light-toned tenor saxophone player in his other groups. So we started out with two tunes that were reminiscent, more than reminiscent. They were redolent of the John Kirby Sextet. John Kirby's group was one of the really high-class jazz bands of the mid to late, well, the late 1930s into the mid-40s. It was a group that focused on arrangements, although had significant solo talent with people like Charlie Shavers and Russell Prokop, Buster Bailey, Billy Kyle, O'Neill Spencer, and John Kirby. And they were very influential, and they were also such a good musical group. They were used as a backing orchestra for a number of singers and other musicians as well. And Dave Pell was early on attracted to the sound of this group, which was highly organized, very clean sounding, but with a lot of great jazz feeling as well. We started out with It Feels Good and Anitra's Dance. And these were transcriptions or adaptations of the original Kirby arrangements. They were all done, the Kirby sides anyway, in October of 1960, and feature Ray Lynn on trumpet, Dave Pell on clarinet, Benny Carter, the great band leader, African-American player on alto sax, Lyle Ritz on bass, and Frankie Capp on drums. And on piano, we have John T. Williams, who I believe was, or is, the John Williams of film scoring fame. He was a jazz pianist in his early days, and his father was a drummer with the Raymond Scott Orchestra. He also did some of the arrangements that we're going to hear as well. So we're going to go on now and hear another set of John Kirby tunes. We're going to hear Royal Garden Blues, which was one of the first tunes that they recorded in about 1938. Then a tune called Tootsie Roll, which is in the style of the John Kirby band. I believe that's a Marty Paich arrangement. Then we will hear Double Walk, another John Kirby type of tune, which was arranged by John Williams. Then the Charlie Shavers tune, Undecided. Standard tune, Coquette, and Opus 5. And all of these tunes were recorded, or had been recorded, by John Kirby's band in the 1930s. So that's what we have in front of us right now. That group I just mentioned, with Dave Pell featured on clarinet and Benny Carter on alto sax. Royal Garden Blues, Tootsie Roll, Double Walk, Undecided, Coquette, and Opus 5.

Some really neat ensemble playing there. This was a band that just existed for this recording. I don't know how much they rehearsed, but clearly they had to do a little bit. Those arrangements were quite intricate, and transcribing them must have been a trick as well. And they were played with great precision, but not really sterility. It had some feeling to it, and clearly these were musicians who knew the style. Certainly Benny Carter knew the group very well. He had played with the John Kirby Band briefly. His protege, Russell Prokop, was the regular alto player there. And Dave Pell, we're told, was initially influenced by Buster Bailey on clarinet. So there we have that connection. We also heard, as I said, Ray Lynn on trumpet. He had played with a number of big bands, Woody Herman's and different groups like that. John T. Williams, our composer friend on piano, he also composed Double Walk and arranged that as well. And I believe he also arranged or transcribed 20th Century Closet and Undecided. And we had Lyle Ritz on bass and Frank Capp on drums. So we started out with Royal Garden Blues, the New Orleans standard that was one of the Kirby's early recordings, Tootsie Roll, a Marty Paich tune and arrangement, Double Walk, a classically influenced tune by John Williams and arranged by him, Undecided, the Charlie Shavers tune, Coquette, which was the Carmen Lombardo tune, and that was a favorite of the Kirby Band, and we ended up with Opus 5, which had no composer credit, I don't think. It said traditional. Those were all, as I said, recorded in October of 1960 and released on the Capitol album, I Remember John Kirby by Dave Pell Sextet. So we're going to sample the other album that's today's feature, The Big Small Bands, it's called. And this was a shifting group of Dave Pell musicians here, depending on the type of piece they were playing. These were done in March and May of 1959, so a little bit before the John Kirby group. We're going to start out with Mountain Greenery, which had been a Pell arrangement on an earlier album. He was doing tributes to various small groups, and he didn't leave himself out here. And this is a particularly nifty arrangement of this, and I think, I don't know who the arranger was, it might have been Dave Pell himself. And we're going to hear Pell on tenor, Don Fagerquist on trumpet, Bob and Evelson on valve trombone, Ronnie Lang on baritone sax, John Williams again on piano, Tony Rizzi on guitar, Buddy Clark on bass, and Frank Capp on drums. We're also going to hear another tune from that session in an 18th century drawing room, which was a tune by the Raymond Scott Quintet, another famous group of the 1930s, and the drummer in that group was John Williams' father, Johnny Williams. And that's the same band with the addition of Abe Most on clarinet. In between the two, we're going to hear a tribute to the Tommy Dorsey Clam Bake 7 at the Codfish Ball, featuring Abe Most on clarinet and Dave Pell on tenor sax. Also, Cappy Lewis on trumpet, Hoyt Bohannon on trombone, Tony Rizzi on guitar, John Williams on piano, Red Mitchell on bass, and Frank Capp on drums again. After, in an 18th century drawing room, we're going to go to a Shorty Rogers tune, Popo, which will feature a more West Coast-sounding group, including Art Pepper on alto sax, who was on the original recording, along with Jack Sheldon and Frank Beach on trumpets, Bob and Evelson on valve trombone, Arthur Mabee on French horn, Phil Stevens on tuba, Dave Pell on tenor and baritone sax, Marty Berman on baritone sax, Marty Paich on piano, Buddy Clark on bass, and Mel Lewis on drums. Here are some good solos in there by the leader on tenor, and also Art Pepper. And then we're going to finish up that set with a little curiosity. This is another John Kirby tune, but was not recorded as part of those sessions. It was done in these earlier sessions. Then I'll Be Happy. And we're told that the band was... we don't know who the band is. An alto solo there, but an alto player is not listed. I don't know if Dave Pell played alto. We're told Abe Most was the clarinet, Cappy Lewis on trumpet, and the same rhythm section, John Williams, Tony Rizzi, Red Mitchell, and Frank Capp. So we'll make our own decisions on that. So this is The Big Small Bands, Mountain Greenery at the Codfish Ball in an 18th century drawing room, Popo, and Then I'll Be Happy.

So some more great small group sides by Dave Pell in a couple of different groups that he was leading in 1959 and 60. We started out with a recreation of his own recording of Mountain Greenery, slightly different arrangement in that case. And we heard him on tenor and also Ronnie Lang on baritone sax, his regular baritone sax player, and Tony Rizzi on guitar with a unique kind of contrapuntal arrangement there. Then we heard At the Codfish Ball, sort of a Dixieland performance a la the Tommy Dorsey Clambake 7, minus the vocal. We heard the leader on tenor, and Abe Most on clarinet. From there we went to In an 18th Century Drawing Room, that Raymond Scott performance, which featured the original drummer's son, John Williams, on piano. In addition to that, just some very neat ensemble playing as well. Following that, we heard Popo, totally different thing there. Popo, that's right. That was a Shorty Rogers arrangement that was recreated here, featuring the original alto player, Art Pepper, along with the leader on tenor, Jack Sheldon on trumpet, and Marty Paich on piano. I believe he did the transcription as well. Then we did that John Kirby tune, Then I'll Be Happy, which was not part of the John Kirby sessions. I don't know who the alto player was. It really didn't sound like Benny Carter. And I'm not sure the clarinet player was Dave Pell either. It might have been Abe Most, so it's a little confusing what that was, but it was a great performance of that tune nonetheless. And we had a little extra time, so I stuck in another tune, The 20th Century Closet, which was a Charlie Shavers tune, and that was another one of the John Kirby tunes, and an adaptation by John Williams from October 26th of 1960. We have two more John Kirby tunes for you right now. Two classics of his repertoire done with loving care by the Dave Pell Sextet, Blue Skies and Rose Room. And these will feature, as I said, Ray Lynn on trumpet, Benny Carter on alto, Dave Pell on clarinet, John Williams on piano, Lyle Ritz on bass, and Frankie Capp on drums. So thank you very much for joining us. We are the Jazz Focus. I am John Clark. You are you. And we are here together on WETF, the jazz station in South Bend, Indiana, heard worldwide on Jazz Radio WETF.org. Thank you, and tune in again next week.

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